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Darling, I've wasted a lot of years not seeing the real you. But tonight your beauty is shining through. And I never took the time to let you know. 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
1: 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I'm Red Steagall here in the back house with Jake and Badger and old Dan and Leon and all the rest of the boys. And a legend show. My good buddy, the late, great Corky Bryan, was a rancher. And he managed ranches all over the Hawaiian Islands. And I spent a lot of time with him when he was at the Parker Ranch. And he was a wonderful, wonderful friend. And I miss him every day, even though I didn't see him. But every once in a while, I knew he was there, and he was such a special friend. So stay with us and ride with us through the rangelands of the West as we explore the life of the American cowboy through his poetry and his music. 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Before we listen to Corky one more time, I want to do one of our songs called Dear Mama, I'm a Cowboy. Corky Bryan was a cowboy, a Paniolo, a Hawaiian cowboy. Boys, jump in here and help me.

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0: 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You folks stay with us. 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June-July edition of Cowboys and Indians magazine is on your newsstand right now. And on the cover, the Dudes Abide. The Dude Ranchers Association marks its centennial with a new film and photo book to spur your next magical horseback holiday. And you take a million-dollar ride. Colorado's San Juan Skyway is the wildest road trip in the Outer Rockies for its spectacular mountain drives. Get out of the car, and that's when the real adventure begins. In the Art of Devotion, Brian Edwards Jr.'s photographs of Black Western life capture the spirit of rodeo stars and dedicated communities, permeating cowboy culture to its core. And then get your kicks on Route 66. At age 100, America's Mother Road is still kicking. Hit those treasured pit stops before your anniversary ride. As Cowboys and Indians magazine, bringing you the beauty, the grandeur, and the drama of the American West six times a year.
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0: This portion of Cowboy Corner is brought to you by our friends at the American Hat Company. Proud to be an American, proud to wear an American hat. You're listening to Cowboy Corner. I'm Red Steagall here in the bunkhouse with Buck and Badger and all the boys. And my special guest this week, all the way from the great state of Hawaii, from the big island of Oahu and from the Parker Ranch, my dear friend, Mr. Corky Bryan. Corky, thanks for joining us.
7: It's my pleasure, Red.
0: How about a cup of coffee before we get started?
7: I'd love one.
0: Badger will pour you a cup. He's real good at that.
7: Well, he sure has to pour it.
0: Corky, let's talk a little bit about Corky Bryan and where you were raised and what your heritage is, and so we'll know a little bit about you as we go along here.
7: I was born and raised in Hawaii. My grandfather got there in 1910 as a school teacher. My father was born on a sugar plantation in Waialua on the island of Oahu. And I was raised at Eva Sugar Company, where my dad eventually became the manager. I decided that at an early age, I was either going to be an actor or a cowboy. The acting career wasn't very long. It was a third grade play. That's about it. So I just, it was a lot more fun being a cowboy than watching sugarcane grow. So that's what I decided to do.
0: Well, we're glad you did.
7: Well, so am I.
0: And for a while, you managed a big feedlot and slaughterhouse there on Oahu, didn't you?
7: Yes. When I came home from school, I was a cowboy at the feed yard there in Oahu, and then went away. Honolulu became too crowded for me in around 1969, and so moved to Kauai and ran a little 500 cow deal there. Went to the Big Island and ran a 2,000 cow deal there, and then went back to Oahu to run the feed yard and the packing house there for Hawaii Meat Company in 1985.
0: And then went to the Parker Ranch from there.
7: Yes, we closed the feed yard and the packing house, and I was very fortunate to be able to go back to the Big Island and work for Parker Ranch.
0: Now, tell us why they closed the packing house.
7: Well, the biggest reason was the city and county of Honolulu condemned the land underneath it. And then one of the other things was that the packing house was originally built in 1909, so it was a little bit old. And the economics just weren't there to continue to build a new one. They were killing and processing cattle here on the mainland and taking them to Hawaii a lot cheaper than we could afford to raise them there. We had to import all our feed, you know, to finish cattle in that feed yard. And it was kind of a fortuitous thing that lots of different events came together, including that condemnation of that packing house there, that made it so that we now have to ship all our cattle to the mainland, all our young calves at weaning time.
0: I was wondering if maybe the fact that the economics of transporting all the feed over there, because you know our feedlots are where the feed is. We transport the cattle to the feed rather than the feed to the cattle.
7: Yeah, and that was part of it too, Red. We discovered after lots of looking around that you know, every place else in the country takes cattle to the feed, and we thought, well, now that we cannot do it there anymore because of that condemnation, we'd have to bring our cattle to the feed here in the mainland.
0: And you ship those cattle to the United States, and you graze them on grass over here. And tell us why you do that.
7: Being that this is where the best market really in the world is, we bring them to grass because it takes about $100 of freight to get those calves here. And there's a certain amount of shrink, of course, involved in that. Mm-hmm. And we find that our calves here on the mainland gain probably twice to 2.5 times as fast as they do if we kept them home on the grass at home. Our grass at home is very, very good for cows. It really will sustain a cow very well, but it's not real good for growing calves. There's not a lot of nutrients in it, being a very young volcanic soils, and a lot of the country is very, very wet. And I know you here in Texas have got some of that kind of country where it's the calf can starve to death and grass up belly deep because it's just too wet.
0: Well, not anything west of Fort Worth, but east of Fort Worth we find some of that, but where there's too much moisture in the grass, and it really grows so fast there's not enough protein.
7: That's
0: in it. And so you ship those cattle to the mainland, and you put them on grass in Texas and New Mexico and Kansas, and you even ship some to Canada.
7: Yes, we did. Our first forays into shipping cattle to the, you know, North America was into Canada, because we were able to use livestock ships that they're mainly Danish owned, and we cannot use those foreign ships to ship between two U.S. ports. And because Hawaii is now a state and part of the United States, we are unable to use those foreign bottom ships, so we have to ship to Canada. So we started shipping to Canada, and that was a very good way to go. They have a very short grass season, and a lot of our cattle need to go to two grass seasons before they're ready to go in the feed yards. Mm-hmm. We ship them light because we can get a larger number of animals into a shipment or a box, we call it.
0: And about what do they weigh when you wean them?
7: We wean them at about 400 pounds. We like to get them. That's about the optimum. We can get up to 475, but then the number of animals you get in that box diminishes quite rapidly.
0: Right,
7: after that.
0: Sense. Well, let's play a song right now. I want to play one by the Gillette Brothers called The Old Hitchin' Post. This is really a good song.

0: Those guys really do a good job with a beautiful song. Corky, once you get those cattle here, then you've raised them at home, so you don't have a lot in the production of the calf, do you?
1: No, we don't. As with a lot of places here in the mainland, you have to feed those cows during the wintertime. We're very, very fortunate that we are able to keep cows on grass all year round. Oh, there's some of the country that we have that will dry up, but it'll sustain a dry cow. And so we try to adjust our breeding seasons so that they are dry during the dry time of the year.
0: And I've been over there with you several times on that beautiful ranch, and that grass just it seems like there's a mat of it. Feel like you're on a pogo stick when you're walking across it. So I know there's a tremendous amount of grass. And once you get those cattle over here, then you keep them all the way to the packing house, don't you?
1: Yes, we try to. Depends really on what the market's doing. We feel like retaining the ownership of these cattle all the way to the packing house, and we're working on getting them through the packing house and trying to maintain that ownership right to the plate if we can. We will sell cattle as feeders depending on how the market is. Mm-hmm. Last fall, feeder cattle were very high, and so we sold quite a few feeders. But generally, yes, we do keep them all the way through to the packing plant.
0: Well, you folks stay with us. We'll be right back with more of Cowboy Corner and my special guest, Corky Bryan from the great state of Hawaii.
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0: You're listening to Cowboy Corner. I'm Red Stegall here in the bunkhouse with Buck and Badger and all the boys, and my special guest from the Big Island of Oahu and the Parker Ranch, my dear friend, Mr. Corky Bryan. Now, Corky, we've talked about a little bit about what you're doing now with your cattle. Let's go back and talk about the history of that ranch.
1: Okay.
0: Where did it start? And tell us all about it. Bring us, we'll do this in segments, but bring us up to date. It's really an interesting history.
1: Well, obviously, the Parker Ranch was started by John Palmer Parker the First. He was a seaman, and he jumped ship in the early 1800s. And actually his first job was he worked for King Kamehameha the First as a fish pond caretaker. And in the old days, the Hawaiians had cultivated fish. So that was his first job. And as more and more Westerners came to Hawaii, there became a lot more demand for trading goods between Hawaiian chiefs and the outside world. In the meantime, George Vancouver had brought cattle and horses to Hawaii in the late 1700s, and the king had placed a kapu, or a taboo, on these cattle. So by the time Parker got there, these cattle were running all over the islands and just raising heck with everybody. So he talked the king into allowing him to hunt these cattle and to use the hides and the salt beef for trading with the traders that were now going in and out of Hue on a fairly regular basis. Then about 1847, he fortuitously married the granddaughter of the king.
5: That was a good stroke.
1: Yeah, as luck would have it. Anyways, he married the granddaughter and started really the Parker Ranch in 1847. In 1997, we celebrated our 150th anniversary.
0: Of the ranch being basically in the same family. We'll talk about that in a minute too, but basically it's never been out of that family.
1: Yeah, the family has maintained the ownership all the way through. Oh, it's a real fascinating story. A lot of parallels to the King Ranch here in Texas, really. It went through several of the son's hands, and of course there were the parts of the family that were had a lot of fun, had a lot of fun playing with the king, King Kalakaua. Sam Parker, who actually, the town that we live in, is the old Hawaiian name is Waimea, but the post office, when they began posting, there were so many Waimeas in the state of Hawaii, they changed the name for the post office there to Kamuela, which is Hawaiian for Samuel. And Sam was a good old boy. He liked to have a good time, and he and King Kalakaua were always having

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1: Hey, good morning.
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1: It's all right.
0: We're so far up here.
1: Look at me. Take a deep breath.
0: No, I'm good. 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
3: 1897 to 1947. And he was the fellow that really consolidated the holdings, bought out the other side of the family for the ranch, very much, I think, as the Claybergs did for the King Ranch situation. So it's an interesting story.
4: Well, let's play another song right now. I want to play a great song by Jimmy Wakely called Cimarron.

0: That's one of my all-time favorite Western songs. It was written by the great Johnny Bond, who grew up at Marietta, Oklahoma, and went out to Hollywood and worked for Gene Autry and wrote that beautiful song, Cimarron. Now, Corky, as I remember, the king gave his granddaughter 2 acres. Was that correct?
1: That's correct.
0: And then Parker was able to buy another section from the king?
1: Yes.
0: For 10 cents an acre, wasn't it?
1: Yeah, I think he ended up, his first purchase was about 600 acres. See, we don't, in Hawaii, we don't have the same land divisions as you do here in the mainland. And so it was not necessarily, we don't divide it up into sections.
0: Uh-huh.
1: The Hawaiian word that we used in those, we still use, is ahupua'a, which means a land division that goes from the ocean to the top of the mountain. And that was really how the land was divided up in those days. But he was able to buy 600 acres. But the original 2 acres is still there. The original home is still there. The big part of the houses that were built over time, you know, that incorporated all the family as it grew, burned down in the late 30s. But the original home is still standing, and the 2 acres surrounded by lava rock walls are still there.
0: I've been up there with you, and it's a beautiful setting. And the last queen of Hawaii,
1: Liliuokalani,
0: went up there to visit and died up there, didn't she?
1: Yes, she did.
0: Because it's pretty humid.
1: It gets wet and cold.
0: And she had lived on Oahu until that time, hadn't she?
1: That's correct.
0: Down on the beach, so she was used to the dry air. And

0: A lot of those people died young from the weather and the amount of moisture in the air.
1: Yes. It gets cold and wet in that part of the island, so if you have any kind of respiratory problems, you're probably in pretty much bad trouble living up there.
0: So Parker started running cattle, and were these... Do you have any idea what kind of cattle they were that Vancouver had brought in there? Were they Spanish cattle or were they from the British Isles?
1: They were Spanish origin cattle, longhorn kind of cattle. There's still a few of them, we call it, that are around wild cattle in South Kona there. But they're very similar to what you would consider your Corrieni kind of cattle. It wasn't until Mr. Carter actually brought in Hereford cattle in the early 1900s that they began, you know, improving the breeding and all that sort of thing. And it got to the point where Parker Ranch at one time had the largest registered pole Hereford herd in the world, just under 1,000 cows. And of course, then we also, since then, we've been crossbreeding other things. But at one time, the ranch had about 18,000 head of Hereford mother cows.
0: And what kind of cattle are you running now?
1: Well, right now, our cow herd is basically an Angus, Brangus, Hereford cross cow herd. And we are experimenting with some Charley crosses on some of those black cows because we feel like that is going to help us a lot with the kind of beef that we're going to have to be producing for the public.
0: Corky, thanks so much for joining us and coming all this way to spend some time with us in the bunkhouse.
1: It's been my pleasure, Red.
0: Would you come back and see us?
1: I'll come back anytime you want.
0: We're going to look forward to that.
1: Good.
0: You folks stay with us. We'll be right back with more of Cowboy Corner. 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You'll be glad you did. Yes, here we go again. Hi, friends, it's Red Steagall. It seems that there's always something that rears its ugly head unexpectedly that has the possibility of endangering our life or the life of a loved one. In this day and time, the virus has us all wondering what tomorrow looks like. 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
0: This portion of Cowboy Corner is brought to you by our friends at the Four Sixes Ranches. Horses with a history, brands with a background. You're listening to Cowboy Corner. I'm Red Steagall here in the bunkhouse with Jake and Badger and old Dan and Leon and all the rest of the boys. And I want to start this portion of our show off with a poem that I wrote in 1995. I don't know where it came from. It's called Boley. The first time I met Boley, I was 7, maybe 8. He sold my dad a set of longhorn steers. About the time that school was out, I helped him brand his calves, and I worked for Boley 6 or 7 years. He traded for a Pinto colt the day that I turned 12. He helped me break him, taught me how to ride. And after that, I dogged his footsteps everywhere he went. He couldn't lose me even if he tried. Old Boley rode the finest horses I had ever seen. He never seemed to keep them very long. He'd trade them off and leave a while and bring some new ones home, and I never dreamed he was doing something wrong. We lived in Palo Pinto, and his place was south of town. He branded lots of cattle every spring. I often thought it was funny that he didn't own a cow, but I kept quiet and didn't say a thing. He had an army contract, and he sold the neighbors some, but yet each year his steer herd multiplied. All those years, he's stripping mule calves off the neighbor's cows, my daddy told me after Boley died. I'm sitting on the courthouse lawn with Bert and Billy Joe. Other folks was testifying at a trial. My daddy and the sheriff asked if Boley was in town, and I said, no, sir, he's been gone for quite a while. Early that next morning, they all gathered at our house. They held a secret meeting in the den. I hunkered down outside the door and listened to them talk. They were saying bad things about my friend. The sheriff said that Boley was a rustler and a thief. He had stole some calves from Mr. Slaughter's herd. Last week, he took a gelding from a man in Fredericksburg. They're lying, and I don't believe a word. I saddled up my Pinto and rode out to Boley's place. I gotta let him know they're on his trail. I figured I'd go with him all the way to Mexico. I never thought I might wind up in jail. Boley's place was empty except for one horse in the barn, a sorrel mare he used to let me ride. From the look of things, he hadn't been at home for several days. I left a note before I walked outside, and then I saw the posse as they raced across the hill. Boley out in front, a-riding hard. He slid his pony to a stop and got off next to me, then raised his hands as they rode in the yard. Now, if I hadn't been there, Boley might have got away. His horse was yet responding to the quirt. He knew that I admired him, and I'm certain that he sensed I might do something stupid and get hurt. His trial didn't last too long, was too much evidence. They hung him on July the 23rd. I was on the front row, and his eyes locked into mine. He ducked his head and didn't say a word. Boley had a lot of friends who came to say goodbye. I went to pay my last respects, of course, and my daddy said for one thing for sure, he's always mounted good. It's a shame it had to be a borrowed horse. Shame it had to be a borrowed horse. How about that? Here's Donnie Blance taking pictures with my heart. I love this song.

0: Taking pictures with my heart. Thank you, Donnie. Here's a poem that I haven't read in a long time, and I love it. It's by S. Omar Barker. It's called Candor Maters. Them old-time Western cowboys mostly ate what they could get and drank what turned up handy, but I've heard them all admit that sometimes got so tired of beans of beef and even taters, they'd pert near swap their saddles for a bait of Candor Maters. About the only stuff in cans them days with pork and beans, tomatoes, eagle milk, and corn, and maybe some sardines, and none of these was plentiful out where the cow trails ran, for grub come mighty costly when you bought it in the can. But sometimes in the wagon bed of some big ranch operators, you'd maybe find a case or two of stuff called canned tomatoes. Them old-time cowhands never heard of vitamins and such. They never craved no fancy foods, at least not very much. But coming in from cow work where the dust was thick and hot, them juicy, cool tomatoes, well, they sure did hit the spot. You even liked them better than you did dried apple pie. And when your outfit furnished them, you sure was living high. Why, even when you ate in town, you shocked them restaurant waiters by turning fancy victuals down and eating canned tomatoes. A batching in the boar's nest, as the line camps then was called, you often tired of cooking and your appetite got stalled. But if up there upon the shelf some canned tomatoes stood, you'd cut a can for supper, and it sure did savor good. Some days inside your slicker, you would pack a can or two, tied on behind your saddle if the water holes was few, and you'd cut a can and drink it as you jogged along the road, and swear that canned tomatoes was the best fruit ever growed. In town the morning after you'd helped the hoot owl hoot, your tongue would taste like leather from the top of some old boot, until you found a grocer that would trust you with a can, and when you'd cut and drunk it, you was sure a different man. That's how them oldsters tell it of the days when life was rough, when riding men was rawhide men and nothing else but tough, when men with hides and stomachs like an old bull alligators was still like kids for candy when it come to canned tomatoes. Can you imagine that? Well, you folks stay with us. We'll be right back with more of Cowboy Corner. Finally finished my autobiography. 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
0: 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Join us on RFD TV as we explore another trail somewhere west of Wall Street. For a song of inspiration, I've chosen one by Aaron Watson. I really love this song. It's one of the best written songs I've ever heard. It's called Barbed Wire Halo. Here's Aaron.
15: Well,

0: Barbed wire halo. Says it all, doesn't it? Well, as my old daddy would say, we got this one saucered and blowed. It's time for us to ride on out of here. We got lots of work to do. Thanks for riding along with us. On behalf of myself, Red Steagall, and Jake and Badger, and old Dan and Leon, and all the rest of the boys, our producer, Mr. Roger Ramsey, the fellow who holds it together for all of us, Mr. Sean Studer, we thank you for riding along with us. We hope we taught you something about the West, and especially about a cowboy named Corky Bryan, the late great manager of the wonderful Parker Ranch on the great island of Hawaii. 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And there's an old vaquero saying, marry a short girl and keep your guns on the top shelf. She still might get you, but you'll hear her dragging the chair across the floor. That's a good picture, isn't it? You folks, be sure you join us same time, same station for another edition of Cowboy Corner. 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
3: The Texas Hill Country Game Fair is a two-day outdoor sporting enthusiast event presented by the San Antonio Stock Show and Rodeo Wildlife and Natural Resources Committee, along with our partner Joshua Creek Ranch, which is an Orvis-recognized shooting resort. And the fair is an effort to promote the outdoors, to provide outdoor enthusiasts an opportunity to not only have a shooting competition they can participate in, we have exhibitors, over 65 exhibitors currently signed up. Everything from firearms to other outdoor activities, other outdoor items, whether it's clothing, whether it's different things you might want to use, fishing poles, the whole works. And it's a chance to give everybody an opportunity to get out, enjoy each other, and raise money for kids for our future. We all know the rodeo's long 77-plus year history of helping kids through agriculture and education and that part of it. With the Wildlife Committee, we're trying to help expand education not only from agriculture but outdoors. Two things obviously have some relation to each other. And we were trying to come up with an event to help us raise some additional funds to expand the programs. Like, for instance, we have started a junior taxidermy scholarship contest, and we have a hunting education. So we were looking for a new event, something different. And as we did our research, we came across the Game Fair, which started back in England around 1958. As far as we know, there's three other game fairs in the United States. Orvis puts on one, and there's one in Georgia and one in Minnesota. But we thought, well, this is Texas. We can do it bigger. We can do it better. So this is our event. This will be our second annual Texas Hill Country Game Fair. And again, it's really just trying to bring outdoor-minded enthusiasts and people together so that we can raise that consciousness and also raise funds for the future. Joshua Creek Ranch is where the event is held, and they obviously are helping us with providing the grounds and their facilities, which is a beautiful facility out on the Guadalupe River and Joshua Creek, and it's just a great place to be outside. June 12th and 13th, Friday afternoon, our game fair opens with the Exhibitor Village at noon on Friday, and it will be open until 5 o'clock. And then Friday evening is our big Game Changer event. And at the Game Changer event is where we'll have food, beverages, we'll have live music, and that's where we will also have our live and silent auctions kicking off and being active. It's a fun evening for everybody to come out and enjoy. It's like you might see a gala at other places, but this is outdoors on a beautiful hill overlooking the hill country.
4: Nice. And the live auction, there's a live and silent auction, is that correct?
3: That is correct.
4: And what types of items might we find in the auction?
3: We're working through our list right now on those items, but I can tell you some of the items we have. There's a number of dove hunts and fish, or hunting trips and fishing trips. We have an Argentina dove hunt. We have a dove hunt in Mexico with Lodge. We have a 7 or 10 day African safari for 4 hunters, which includes your lodging, meals, beverages, laundry services, everything invited with that, and that's for 4 people. There are several packages that Joshua Creek Ranch donates to us, including a one night lodging and a shoot and stay where you can do a shooting, sporting clay shooting event with them, stay and get lunch and dinner and breakfast there. There's also a wing shooting event at Joshua Creek you can attend. And we have a 1 full day of fly fishing in Rockport through Caveman Outdoors that we're also having there, as well as a guided fishing trip in the Texas Hill Country on a lake of your choice. Then we also have several dog training options for you to be thinking about. We have a board and 2-week board and train from Hill Country Gun Dogs, obedience and retriever gun dog lessons from Waterstone Labradors, a rattlesnake avoidance session, and a 2.5-hour field dog training session, or a 4-week farmhouse to fabulous dog boarding and training session. So it's beautiful, beautiful area, and we have a lot of fun things that you can bid on. We also will have multiple different firearms that will be included in the auction and available, as well as a number of different outfits and other sporting events. There's a thermal drone survey you can do if you're a landowner or hunting lease holder, that they'll do a survey of animals with their drones and get that for you. So a lot of interesting activities.
4: And that is the Game Changer event. That's on Friday, June 12th there at Joshua Creek Ranch, correct?
3: Correct.
4: And now the silent auction, do you have to be there?
3: It's going to be done online electronically, so you do not have to be there. www.sarodeo.com/wildlife, and that should take you to a page that will then have multiple options where you'll be able to look up the silent auction. Right now, if you go there, you can look at your opportunities to attend or to sponsor or to compete in the shooting event or whatever the case might be.
4: And are you still looking for sponsors and even things to auction?
3: We are. We are still actively looking for more sponsors and more items. Whole intent is to raise funds. So, yes, sir, we are.
2: These funds are raised for scholarship programs, correct?
3: That's correct. The San Antonio Rodeo has annually given over $12 million in awards and scholarships and educational programs to youth around the state of Texas. This will help fund that even more. Like I mentioned, our junior taxidermy contest, as well as we have hunting education programs. We're looking at an archery contest, an angling education program, just a number of different things taking the outreach a little bit wider. Our junior taxidermy contest, we obviously focus on our area here in San Antonio, but we do actually touch all 254 counties in the state of Texas with some of the outreach that we have. Our first taxidermy winner came from Lubbock, and the second one this year in 2026 came from Athens, Texas. So we have great reach across the state.
2: Dwayne, how are those scholarships distributed?
3: So the scholarships are normally through contests. Obviously, a lot of people are probably familiar with the livestock judging contests that go on during the rodeo. They walk through the barns on the grounds for our taxidermy. It's a contest. It's judged by independent parties for the content and quality of the entries that are provided. So all the scholarships are done through a competitive type process.
4: And does this go out to the schools as well? Like, say, maybe you're in an ag program in high school?
3: Yes. The predominant outreach is probably through the FFA and 4-H programs mm-hmm. around the state, but we also reach out to schools that may not have those as well. So if there's a program there's a child it might be interested in, they can still be involved. There's a book that goes out with all these contests, premium book that will go out and describe all the contests that are available within the San Antonio Stock Show and Rodeo.
4: And that goes out to schools, ag programs, the FFA.
3: Correct.
4: Back to the Texas Hill Country Game Fair. This is going to be mostly for outdoor sporting enthusiasts. Is that correct?
3: It is. And whether it's fishing, whether it's hunting, archery, bird watching, whatever the case might be. If you love the outdoors, I think it's an event you would love to come out and join us at. The shooting competition, I might touch on that a minute, is a different kind of competition. We hear a lot and see a lot about sporting clay, shooting events, trap shooting, that kind of thing. Well, we had to come up with a different type of event that wasn't falling in that same category. So we had some world-class shooters. We got them together to start thinking about what can we do to have a new and different type of shooting competition. And we came up with an event called the Wing Shooters Challenge. And it obviously used clay targets and those things. But instead of one person at a time going up to a stand and shooting their targets and going through, It's a team of four, and all four members will be shooting at the same time. It's all safety conscious, of course, and have everybody positioned. And it's designed to mimic being outdoor in a field where you might be hunting with friends. So you might come up to a station, and they'll tell you you're in South Texas and you're going white-winged dove hunting. And when you say pull, there's going to be five targets come out, or six targets come out, and five of them are going to be legal live targets, and one of them is a poison target or is an ineligible target. So they'll tell you if you're white-winged dove hunting, the five large targets are the white-winged doves, and there's one small target, which is a ninca dove, which is illegal to shoot. So when it comes out, all four of you have to communicate and talk, okay, don't shoot this one, I'll get that one, whatever the case might be. So it's supposed to help you think about how you would be out in the field with your friends hunting, and not only knowing regulations and rules, but you know, being conscious about what you're shooting. And another one might be a duck hunting scenario where there may be five green targets and one red target. Well, the red target is the illegal one in that instance. So there'll be different situations that'll be presented, and you have to step in and figure out what to do. And last year was our first time with it, and everyone really seemed to have a great time. Federal Premium Ammunition has come in to sponsor this event. We will have some fishing opportunities, fly fishing demonstrations. We will have dog demonstrations. The people who donated the dog training are all going to be out there, and they'll be showing off their dogs and what they're able to do and the training that they've provided and taught them. They will do some of the actual rattlesnake avoidance lessons to show people how that works. We will have exhibits and demonstrations with some of the firearms makers as well. Just go out I-10 like you're going to Bernie. Actually, you'll pass through Bernie, and then there's a Waring exit, W-A-R-I-N-G, and that will take you in Joshua Creek, and you wind back a few miles back in the hills, and you'll find it. On Saturday, we are having a Buckaroo Q, and so it's a Buckaroo Q wild game cooking contest for kids. In our effort to promote kids, give kids opportunities to do things and learn new adventures, this cook-off, it's open to 30 entrants, and between the ages of 4 and 17, you have a $50 entry fee, and you will receive a small barbecue pit from us. You will receive the charcoal, and you will receive the meat that you're going to cook, which is going to be quail. The wild game this year is going to be quail, and we'll have that cook-off going on. It starts at, I believe, for the Buckaroo Q. There'll be a check-in at 10 a.m. They will have their meeting at 10:30, and the cooking will begin at 11 o'clock on Saturday, with the award judging happening at 12:45 and the award ceremony being at 1:45.
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2: 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We're here today with our friends from Magic Theater San Antonio, and we have Mel Zarb-Kazin, CEO of Magic Theater, and Shannon Bishop, Vice President of Strategy and Operations at Magic Theater. Welcome.
5: Thank you so much for having us, Tori. We're so excited to speak with you today.
2: Oh, it's great to have you back. And Mel, tell us what's been going on.
5: A ton of fun things happening at the theater. First, really, to start off with, we are ready for our grand reopening. And also, South Alamo Street is now open. I know the last time we had connected, we were still pending renovations along that street, and I'm so happy to say that it is open and it is absolutely beautiful.
6: So pretty.
2: Oh, nice, because that was quite a disruption there on South Alamo for the theater.
5: It really, really was, and you know, it caused a lot of disruption, especially for our season last season, but I'll tell you, we looked to the San Antonio community for support, and they went above and beyond in expectations during our Believe in Magic campaign. We are eternally grateful. Not only is the street open, but you know, we are getting ready to welcome everybody back into our space.
2: Oh, that's awesome. Well, tell us about all the renovations that took place since we last spoke, and how things are looking.
5: Oh, Tori, it's so awesome. So, I mean, we are weeks away, and this project has been over 3 years in the making. This was part of the 2022 bond project. And it's about, it's definitely now over $2.2 million in renovations to our interior. This is something that is going to help us continue our mission to provide theatrical experiences that ignite imagination, spark curiosity, inspire empathy, and foster a lifetime love of your learning in young people. You know, this building has been around since 1894. They definitely didn't have ADA accessibility top of mind back then. But I'll tell you, you know, this is going to really be in alignment with our values of belongings, and more people are going to be able to access our space in accessible ways, namely the accessible entryway that's leading from our lobby and into the theater. We have renovations that are expanding. It's actually quadrupling our ADA access platform. So it has seating that can be flexible. You know, we can bring some in, we can take some out, just depending on the needs of our audience that day, at that time. The seats themselves are new through some generous donations through the charity ball. We had a lot of funding support additional to the city support in Kelleher and also the San Antonio Area Foundation. There's going to be new carpet. There's going to be new paint. And most importantly, you won't be able to see it, but you can feel it. It's going to be our new HVAC system. So it's going to help keep our guests comfortable year-round. This is just long overdue. We're so excited. New electrical, new security, new emergency systems. It's really a testament to the commitment to equitable access to the performing arts and what makes Magic Theater so special. So it's going to be cooler than ever.
6: And the seats are literally and seats themselves too. The brand new chairs are really pretty. And the whole theme of the auditorium is kind of like Starry Night. So new paint, and then the seats themselves are colorful. I think people are going to be really excited when they walk into the space.
2: And it will be actually technically cooler with the new HVAC system.
5: Exactly.
2: Right?
5: Yes. Exactly.
2: And tell me a little bit more about this. I know a lot of the renovation, or at least a part of the renovation, focused on accessibility.
5: That's right.
2: And tell me a little bit more about that, how that came about, and what was done for greater accessibility.
5: So, you know, like I said, 1894, accessibility wasn't quite top of mind. So we have a lot of work to do. And I really feel like, you know, we're really only scratching the surface into what's possible and really what needs to happen in that space. We started off really strong. We we had an accessible space in the theater, but we're quadrupling its size. So even the space that we had wasn't big enough to be able to accommodate all of those with mobility problems or devices. So now we're going, again, just quadruple the space. So we're going to be able to really serve in big ways and actually like work very directly with organizations whose clients, you know, might need a little bit of extra room to come in and use our space. We are, I don't know if you've been in the theater, but both entrances into the theater space had stairs. Well, we leveled one entrance from the middle lobby into the theater space. So there's before people had to go outside and go around the side of our building to enter the theater. Now there's a nice, safe, cozy space inside the theater to have accessibility. So yeah, we're really excited about that.
6: It was really, really a struggle considering if you in the middle of the performance needed to leave to go use the restroom, having to actually exit the building, go outside on the exterior, as Mel mentioned, and then having to come back in and then doing the exact same thing. It's just, it's not convenient at all. And we're really excited to be able to really enhance the space in this way.
2: And so that issue has been alleviated.
6: Yes,
5: it has. Nice. It has other issues to alleviate, but that's for a future project.
2: And speaking of accessibility.
5: Yeah.
2: Now I know they had all of that construction going on in South Alamo. Is that mostly done?
5: It is mostly done. I think that there might be some finishing touches along Market Street, but for us, yes, Cesar Chavez and South Alamo, and at least our portion of South Alamo, is fully open. It is gorgeous. There are dedicated drop-off lanes. There is beautiful landscaping. Everything, the sidewalks have increased. It's just, it's so stunning. It's so beautiful. It's so accessible. That's worth a trip downtown to see alone, honestly. Mm-hmm.
2: Absolutely. And how is parking accessibility going to be as we move forward?
5: Your best bet in coming to Magic Theater, as always, is the Hemisphere Garage. That is guaranteed covered space. Really, just a quick, maybe 2-minute walk in the park, literally.
6: And it's a beautiful walk, too.
5: Exactly, to our front door. And so that's really what we recommend everybody do. There is a surface lot on the north side of the theater that, again, is right there. So, you know, I mean, all systems go is in terms of parking for downtown.
2: Very nice. And you recommend the Hemisphere
5: Garage.
2: Parking garage. Hemisphere Parking Garage is the recommended parking for Magic Theater.
5: That's right. That's where I park.
2: So coming downtown to the Magic Theater, what should I expect to see that's new?
5: So you're walking up to our building. It doesn't look a lot different on the outside, except you will see on the top of our roof some steel reinforcements. So we were able to put our new HVAC unit on top of the building. So it's whenever you go inside into our middle lobby that you will see a new accessible entrance there on your left-hand side. It's really great because it's clever. I mean, they leveled the stairs, so it is a flat surface now. Walking into the theater, we'll have some donor acknowledgments, those that were able to make that possible for us. And whenever you get inside, you turn to the center of the room, and you're going to see a new paint theme. It's a dark blue. It's really, really beautiful, and some new seating, which is incredibly comfortable. They're all different colors. There's some that are blue, green, red. We really picked color scheme that we used our main stage curtain as the focal point. And our main stage curtain is our legendary purple color. So we use that as inspiration to really feed into what color scheme is going to go best with, you know, Magic 2.0, basically. Right. So, and, you know, you might not see the HVAC, but you can definitely feel that. You know, I the last couple of galas, you can see, you know, I was there giving speeches and you can see people fanning themselves. So hopefully this time, you know, it is going to be a comfortable space And, you know, something that our summer camp students are definitely going to enjoy very much. Mm-hmm. In addition is the expanded ADA platform. So we are quadrupling the size of our accessibility in that space, and couldn't be more excited to be able to offer that extra room.
2: Well, putting an end to fanning yourself in a theater in San Antonio sounds like a really good step forward.
5: It really, really is. I know that this is a struggle for many organizations, so we are beyond grateful to the city of San Antonio for recognizing that and keeping our patrons and young people safe from the elements.
6: And going to the theater is a wonderful way to stay cool in the summer.
2: Right, so beat the heat.
6: Go to the theater, come watch a show, but can't do that without a working AC. So we're really excited to be able to provide that this summer.
2: Now that all these renovations are being done, when will the public be able to see it?
6: It's time to celebrate.
5: Exactly. The big day is June 13th. It is a full day, well, a good half day of celebrating, because we know we're competing with the Spurs game that night. Everything kicks off at noon with our official ribbon cutting ceremony. We're going to invite District 1 Councilwoman Dr. Sokor, Melissa Robinson, the CEO of Hemisphere, Mike Shannon, who is the Director of Capital Delivery for the City of San Antonio, and myself will all give speeches during that official ribbon cutting ceremony. Then we transition to an awesome party in the park, which starts at 12:30. This is a free fun event that Hemisphere is hosting on our behalf from 12:30 to 1:30. So you do not need a ticket to be able to enjoy the party in the park. There you're going to be able to enjoy some refreshments, themes, crafts, activities, live music, etc. Our doors will open at 1 p.m. and the show starts at 2 p.m. So you do need a ticket for the show, but we really hope that you will come enjoy the party in the park, see the show, and then we will have a VIP after show reception.

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1: 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It all kicks off at noon, correct?
2: That's right, with the official ribbon cutting ceremony. Then the party in the park, which starts at 12:30 and goes till 1:30. And then the show at 2 p.m. You're going to be able to find tickets on our website at www.magictheater.org. 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
1: So Magic Theater, magic with a K, theater with an R-E dot org, M-A-G-I-K-T-H-E-A-R-T-E dot org. And that's where you can find tickets to the grand. Do you need tickets also for the grand reopening or just for the show?
2: Just for the show. So you are welcome to come, bring the family down, have a picnic in the park, enjoy the ribbon cutting and the party in the park, and then get your tickets to see the show.
1: So when you go to the party prior to the Very Hungry Caterpillar, there's more stuff than just a ribbon cutting, right?
2: Oh, absolutely. And this is going to be fun for all ages. So come out, bring the whole family. Bring Grandma, Aunt Susie, Little Jimmy. Everybody can come and find something to engage with. It's going to be full of different craft activities. We'll have the zoo there with some creepy crawlies to come and take a look at.
1: Nice.
2: We'll have a DJ. It's actually a DJ who actually attended the AM project. So he is a young man, and really his DJ career is just taking off. So we're really, really excited to have
1: awesome.
2: Him in that space. So you can come, enjoy, dance, get the wiggles out before you come and sit down in our space. Really, it's going to be a great pre-celebration to the show itself. There'll be refreshments, some little snacks to enjoy. It's going to be a lot of fun and a great way to spend an afternoon.
1: This Saturday, June 13th, it all kicks off at 12 noon in Hemisphere Park. It's the Magic Theater Grand Reopening with a Party in the Park free public celebration. 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That's magic with a K, theater with an R-E dot O-R-G.
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5: Back a few months ago, I was headlining a great big nightclub. And he put me up a couple of days early. I came in a couple of days early, and they put me up at what they call the Star Suite. Now, here I am, headliner in one of the biggest nightclubs in the country, and I wake up at 8 o'clock in the morning in this Star Suite, all by myself. Yeah, that's what I said, aww. But I did what I've always done, man, to cheer myself up. I picked up my guitar, I sat down, I wrote me a little song. Now this is how it feels, to be alone at the top of the hill, trying to figure out why.

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she came to see him one last time. 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
9: 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You can count on me. I won't let you down. Just like you, I live in this town.
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10: Hey there. It is Sunday afternoon in Wichita, and we are going to play baseball at some point. The Turbo Tubs and the Missions wrapping up their series. This is the Budweiser On Deck Show. I'm Jordy Feeblatt. I'll be joined by Brian Danielson a little bit later. There's been some rain in the area. Don't know exactly how long the delay will be. It has really stopped for the most part at this point. A lot of work being done right now on the field to get it ready to go. Imagining a brief delay. But while we wait for the news on that, we'll just run through the pregame show like we always do. This is the Budweiser On Deck Show. And the Missions are coming in having won four of the first five games in this series. A 4-2 victory yesterday, 5 2/3 innings from Jagger Haynes, just two earned runs allowed on three hits, three strikeouts and three walks. A run in the eighth and a run in the ninth ended up being the difference in the ball game. We saw Brendan Durfee hit his first double-A home run for his first hit in double-A. And the bullpen, as it has done for much of this series, did a really nice job. Cedric Franco with the scoreless inning, Andrew Thurman an inning and a third scoreless, and Andrew Moore continued his dominance, picking up the save for the Missions. He has struck out 28 batters over his last 11 2/3 innings. So now, chance for the Missions to take 5 of 6 in a series. They've already, in 5 straight series, clinched a split or a series victory. So a lot of positive momentum for this group. And they'll look to continue to build on that as we move along. We will take a step aside here on the Budweiser On Deck Show. When we come back, we'll preview the starting pitching matchup between Ian Koenig and Corey Lewis right here on KKYX.
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10: Welcome back to the Budweiser On Deck Show. It's time for us to preview the starting pitching matchup. It is a group of pitchers that we've already seen in this series. Ian Koenig got the start on Tuesday, and boy, was he excellent. He has gone seven innings in two of his last three starts, and that included the one earlier this week. Just one hit allowed, one unearned run, seven strikeouts and two walks for Koenig. He did hit three batters, but he has really turned a corner over his last couple of starts. He's gone six innings three times out of the last five after only completing five innings a couple of times this year. He's also racked up the strikeouts, now has 20 strikeouts across his last three starts. And that is in 19 innings. So over a strikeout an inning for Koenig. His fastball velocity has been in the mid-90s, really effective. And we'll see if he can continue to build off that success. He's arguably been the best pitcher in the Missions rotation for a number of weeks now. On the other side, it's Corey Lewis, 25-year-old from Fountain Valley, California, making his second start against the Missions this week, as the Twins do. And as a result, Wichita does. Shorter starts from their guys, and they often will do 3 days of rest, and that will be the case for Corey Lewis. He went four innings his last time out, three hits, three runs, two earned, three strikeouts, and three walks. Lewis spent last year with AAA St. Paul, 24 games, 11 starts, and he's been primarily with Wichita this year, some rehab appearances in the FCL, and with Fort Myers, but he is now in his fifth start with the Wind Surge. Nine earned runs in 13 and two-thirds innings, 12 strikeouts to eight walks, a .200 opposing average. We will take another step aside here on the Budweiser On Deck Show. When we come back, we'll have starting lineups and then give you an update on the start of this game when we have one here on KKYX.
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10: Welcome back to the Budweiser On Deck Show. Let's get you the starting lineups first for the visiting San Antonio Missions. Carson Tucker will be at second base, leading things off. He's had some starts in the outfield this week. Starts at shortstop. He's at second here today. Ethan Salas doing the catching and batting second. Romeo Sanabria at first base, bats third. Albert Fabian in his favorite ballpark gets another start. The DH batting cleanup. Braden Carpathios, what a week he has put together. The right fielder today, who bats fifth, he has his average up to 246 on the year, and that's thanks to a 7-for-15 week with 8 walks. He's been on base 15 times in the series. Luis Verdugo is at third base, and he bats sixth. Francisco Acuna at shortstop will bat seventh. Kai Murphy in left field hitting eighth, and his fellow Kai Roberts in center field batting ninth. Mentioned the starter already, Ian Koenig. He has got his ERA down below 4 on the year, 3.83 to be exact, in 10 starts. 51 and two-thirds innings, 44 strikeouts to 11 walks. And for the Wichita Turbo Tubs, Kyle DeBarge is the shortstop, and he'll get things going in the lineup. A little bit of a shuffle for Wichita, who's desperate to find a way to score some runs. They have lost 9 out of their last 10 games. Andrew Cassetti is the DH hitting second. Billy Amick at first bats third. Kalaiti Rosario in left batting cleanup. Garrett Spain, the fifth place hitter, patrolling center field. Pancho Ruiz is the catcher, and he bats sixth. Miguel Briseño at the hot corner hitting seventh. Maddox Houghton is in right field, and he hits eighth. And Jarrell Ortega, the second baseman, bats ninth for Wichita. Corey Lewis on the mound for the Windsor, 25-year-old from Fountain Valley, California, ninth-round pick of the Twins in 2022 out of UC Santa Barbara. He and Brendan Durfee share experience with Gauchos, a beautiful campus and an excellent college baseball program. So, teams are not on the field right now, except for Ethan Salas getting in some catching practice, and field looks to be in pretty good condition. Imagine we'll be able to get started pretty soon. We don't have an official start time just yet. So for now, we'll send it over to some music. And when we come back, we'll give you an update as to the start time. We'll probably come on just about when the game is about to get going. But we envision it should be pretty soon based on no rain and the field being in a pretty good spot. But for now, we'll take a step aside, enjoy some music, and we'll hopefully be telling you what's going on very soon.

0: Hola, soy Manu Ginóbili y están escuchando la nueva casa de béisbol de los San Antonio Missions. 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
1: Hi there. We've got some good news. We've just been given an official start time of 1:30 at Equity Bank Park. It is starting to rain once again, so hopefully that does not get in the way of the start. But for now, it will be a 1:30 start time. So that's your news, and we'll take another step aside. You can listen to some music for 15, 20 minutes or so, and we'll bring you back for some baseball, hopefully shortly. But official start time, 1:30. We'll see you in a bit on KKYX.

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1: Good afternoon, baseball fans. Know that you've been tuning in during a weather delay. We do have another update. 1:35 is now the official start time. 1:35 p.m. So we will stick around with some music for a little bit longer and then be right back with First Pitch in Wichita. Once again, 1:35 p.m., First Pitch.

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1: Hey there, it is time for baseball at Equity Bank Park. A brief delay, but the Turbo Tubs have taken the field, and we are set to go. Right-hander Corey Lewis getting in his warm-up tosses right now. Lewis, the 25-year-old from Fountain Valley, California. It is two California natives doing battle on the mound here in Wichita, Kansas today. Four starts for Lewis at the AA level this year, a 5.93 ERA, 13 and two-thirds innings, 12 strikeouts to eight walks, and opponents hitting 200 against him. He made a start earlier this week against the Missions on Wednesday. Through four innings, allowed two earned runs, three runs in total on three hits, three walks, and three strikeouts. Let's get to the defense for Wichita. It is Kalai Rosario in left, Garrett Spain in center, Max Houghton in right. Miguel Briseño at third, Kyle DeBarge at second, Terrell Ortega at... Kyle DeBarge at shortstop, I should say. Jarrell Ortega at second, and Billy Amick at first, with Pancho Ruiz doing the catching for the Turbo Tubs, who are rocking their purple jerseys today with highlighter numbers and the team name across the chest in those same colors. They will officially be the Turbo Tubs going forward next year. It was announced yesterday, but for the rest of 2026, it's still an alternate identity. Here is Carson Tucker to lead things off and get us underway. First pitch, fouled straight back. It's 0-1. 1:36 start time, 31-minute delay. Originally scheduled for 1:05. But we're off and running.

0: Missions have taken four of the first five in this series. The 0-1 driven deep to center field. Spain ranging back onto the warning track. He reaches up and makes the catch. Carson Tucker gave that one a ride. But a nice running grab by Spain for the out. The swings have been much better for Carson Tucker lately, though, regardless of the outcome right there. Here's Ethan Salas, the catcher. Out of the windup, the first pitch. Grounded foul up the first baseline. It's 0-1. Salas has been quiet in this series offensively. One for 16 at the plate, the pitch. Breaking ball for a strike, and it's 0-2. Corey Lewis does throw a knuckleball, the 0-2. Fouled straight back. Fastball at 90 miles an hour that time. It's not a primary pitch, though, for Corey Lewis. He throws it about 20% of the time to right-handed hitters, 16% to lefties. His fastball sits in the high 80s to low 90s. The pitch, outside. That was a curve, and it's 1-2. Throws a lot of sliders. He kicks and deals. Inside, nearly hits Salas and goes to the backstop. That was the slider. And the count 2-2 on Ethan Salas. The sun is out now at Equity Bank Park. Some weird weather today. Rain would start and then seem like it was over. Then it would come back. It appears that we are in the clear for the rest of the afternoon. 2-2 home. Line down the right field line. It's hooking foul. And Ethan Salas giving Corey Lewis all he can handle. Let me pitch number 7 of the at-bat coming up. Right fielder Houghton went to retrieve the ball that ended up down the line. Threw it into the crowd. With the weather and it being Sunday afternoon, it's a lighter crowd at the yard. 2-2. Hit high in the air, pretty deep to center field, but plenty of room for Garrett Spain. He ranges back and settles underneath in medium deep center to retire Salas. And there's two flyouts to center to get us going. That brings up Romeo Sanabria.
1: Jordy, pretty crazy that even with our weather situation, it's not even close to being the worst in the Texas League.
0: No. That's right. It has been an absolute nightmare around the league. Left-handed batter Sanabria, first pitch. And for a strike, it's 0-1. There were a couple of suspended games yesterday that picked up. So quasi-doubleheader for Tulsa and Amarillo, Midland and Northwest Arkansas. The pitch, swing and a miss, 0-2. And in the presumption of the first game in Northwest Arkansas, they're now in a delay in the top of the ninth inning with Midland leading 6-4. So that is just a complete mess. 0-2, hard ground ball into right field, up base hits. Well, Sanabria has the first knock for the Missions. 1-0-4 off the bat. And that'll bring Albert Fabian to the plate with two out and a runner on.
1: He just keeps doing what he's been doing. Loving this ballpark, hitting line drives all over the diamond. Whether he pulls it, whether he hits it the other way, it is working.
0: Springfield and Frisco playing a full-on doubleheader today. First pitch to Fabian. Hit right back to the mound. Lewis Fields lobs to first and retires Albert Fabian on one pitch to end the inning. So the two-out single does not hurt him. We'll go to the bottom of the first here in Wichita. No score on KKYX.
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0: Hi, this is the Rocket Roger Clemens. Bottom of the first inning, no score here at Equity Bank Park. Here's the defense for the Missions. Kai Murphy in left, Kai Roberts in center, Brayden Carpathios in right, Luis Verdugo at third, Francisco Cunha at short, Carson Tucker at second, Romeo Sanabri at first. The first pitch of the bottom of the first is fouled off by Kyle DeBarge from Ian Koenig. It's 0-1. And don't forget, it's Ethan Salas doing the catching for the Missions. Ian Koenig has been excellent of late. His second start of the series, and the first went quite well. The 0-1 from Koenig. Fastball inside. And it's 1-1 on DeBarge. Koenig allowed just one hit and one unearned run in seven innings on Tuesday. It's the only Mission starter to go seven this year. 1-1, high, 2-1. And he's done that twice in his last three outings. Breaking ball in there on the inner half of the plate for a strike. 2-2. Good front door slider from Ian Koenig. The pitch. Fouled off the fists. Right back to the screen. Kyle DeBarge, one of few Wichita hitters that's been successful aside from the home run ball. And so he gets moved up to the top of the order today. He's still only 3-for-14 in the series. But he's gotten on base in a number of different ways. The numbers offensively ugly for Wichita this week. 2-2, slider, a curveball that stayed upstairs, and the count 3-2. On the inside corner at 94, strike three called. Good start for Koenig to set down Kyle DeBarge. And that brings up the DH, Andrew Cassetti. Koenig was just pounding that inside corner. So Cassetti hitting at 198 for the year. A two-homer game on Wednesday. First pitch to him is popped up into shallow right field. The second baseman, Carson Tucker, ranging back and makes the catch on the outfield grass for out number two. Two out, and the base is empty for Billy Hamick. Koenig's command in the strike zone has been great all year, but his ability to hit corners has really elevated him of late. First pitch to Hamick. Grounded foul up the third baseline. It's 0-1. Earlier in the season, the problem for Koenig was the home run ball. And you wondered, with two starts in this series at this ballpark that's hitter-friendly, whether it was going to be a problem. The 0-1 grounded foul off the facing of the Wichita dugout, and it's 0-2. First start, it was not. We'll see how things pan out here, but 9 home runs in 51 and two-thirds innings for Koenig. The only thing that's held him back, the 0-2, low and outside, and the count 1-2. Koenig deals. Swing and a miss. No foul at the plate. In and out of the glove of the catcher, Salas. Nearly strike three. But aiming just stays alive. Just underway in this series finale. No score. Bottom of the first inning. The 1-2. Just a little bit outside with the slider. Nearly caught the corner. Nice tight one from Koenig. He deals the 2-2. Grounded foul. The third baseline. Amick with 13 home runs this year. He's been held in check this week, as have so many Wichita hitters. He is only 1-for-11. Has walked four times. And has six strikeouts. Here's the pitch. Just missed a little bit high. 3-2. Koenig was on his way off the mound. Another close one, but Larry Pettis did not give Koenig the benefit of the doubt. Payoff is outside, definitely for ball four at 95. So a two-out walk to Billy Amick. And that brings up Kalani Rosario. Eight pitch at bat for Amick to reach base. First pitch to Rosario, fouled straight back. Got a piece of Salas on the way through. It's 0-1. Mission's wrapping up this series in Wichita before heading home to host the Frisco Rough Riders next week. The 0-1 pitch laced into left field. That's a base hit. Rosario jumps on the slider from Koenig. And now first and second with two out for Wichita here in the first inning. And that'll bring up Garrett Spain.
1: Rosario hasn't had the start that he's wanted at the plate, but boy, he has such a nice swing. You can tell that the bat is definitely coming around.
0: He's now 4-for-12 in the series with eight walks. So he's been effective. Now Garrett Spain, who is in desperate need of a hit. First pitch. Foul off at the plate. It's 0-1. Slider from Koenig. Down below the knees. Spain is 1-for-15 with six strikeouts this week. Koenig set. And the 0-1. Laced down the right field line, but that's well out of play. Foul. 0-2 on Garrett Spain. First and second, two out. Bottom of the first. Koenig set and he delivers. The air to center field, shallow, racing on is Roberts. He'll circle underneath and make the catch. The long strides and the speed of Kai Roberts helped him right there, and he made it look pretty routine. So he and Koenig strands two runners on base. We'll go to the top of the second. No score at Equity Bank Park.
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0: Sunday afternoon in southern Kansas. It is Brayden Carpathios to lead off for the Missions against Corey Lewis. What a series Carpathios has had at the plate. First pitch to him. Swing and a miss. It's 0-1. 7 for 15 with 8 walks. He has turned a corner after going 5 for 14 on the homestand. The 0-1. That misses down low. And the count 1-1. One pitch. A little bit high. 2-1 the count. Mentioned that Corey Lewis will throw the knuckleball. 2-1. Hard ground ball into center field. A base hit. Brayden Carpathios, have yourself a week. 8 for 16 at the plate. And he's on to lead off the second.
1: And you know what? That wasn't even a strike. That was above the zone, but that's how confident he is right now. Understands what he needs to do, and he does it.
0: It was a fastball up in the zone at 89 miles an hour. Lewis does not light it up on the radar gun. First pitch to Luis Verdugo off the outside. And the count is 1-0. Lewis comes set, and he delivers. Popped up into shallow right field. Ranging out the second baseman, Ortega, who makes the catch in front of a sliding Houghton in right field. That was nearly a collision, and fortunately Houghton was able to get out of the way. Ortega still made the catch, and there's out number one in the second inning. That was a knuckleball from Corey Lewis. He's thrown a couple here in this inning. Francisco Acuna now the batter. The set and the first pitch. That misses outside. It's 1-0. There was another knuckler. So he's started to mix them in a little bit more. Comes set and delivers. There's a strike, and it's 1-1. Acuna hitting 181 for the year. The pitch, high chopper, and it's foul. Along the third base line, Briseño fielded behind the bag, was hoping that it would stay fair. It did not. Carpathios back to first. 1-2 the count on Acuna. Set from Lewis, and he deals. Pitch missed inside, nearly hit Acuna. Now 2-2. Check on Carpathios. And he delivers inside. That time a fastball. And again, up and in. Just having some trouble with his command at the moment. Cunha is 3 for 12 this week. The pitch. Outside for ball four. Cunha draws the walk. Now first and second with only one out. It has been a lot of breaking balls from Corey Lewis in this inning. Some knucklers, some sliders, all sorts of stuff. Kai Murphy, the batter now. Lewis set at the belts, and he deals. Breaking ball a little bit low. 1-0 the count. The set, an exhale from Lewis, and the pitch. There's a strike. 1-1 the count. Man, it is the same pitch almost every time at 81 miles an hour. Kai Murphy calls time, steps out. We mentioned that he's not a primary knuckleball guy, but we have seen a bunch of them in this inning. The 1-1. Line foul on the left field line and out of play. That was one right there. And it's 1-2. And it's tough to tell, even from up here, the differences between his pitches sometimes. Lewis set, and the offering. Swing and a miss. Murphy set down on strikes for out number two. Lewis picks up his second strikeout. His fellow Kai Roberts now the batter. First and second, two out. The set, the first pitch. Breaking ball inside. And the count is 1-0. That was the knuckleball from Lewis. He is clearly getting some advice to throw it a lot in this game. The 1-0. Line down the left field line. It's hooking and it's foul. Roberts nearly had himself a double to drive in a couple runs. Just didn't stay fair. It's interesting because the knuckleball that Lewis has been throwing a little bit slower than it normally is, but it has a distinctive movement to it. As you all know, if you've watched a knuckleballer throw, you never really know where it's going. 1-1. Line down the left field line. It's hooking, and it's foul once again. Roberts almost the exact same spot. Understandably frustrated because he's almost had a double twice.
1: Yeah, and some good swings on pitches inside, trying to go inside out with it. See if he can move it just a couple of feet over to the right.
0: Lewis, with Roberts having stepped out of the box, now he's back in. The set and the 1-2. A little bit low. Wow, close pitch. Now 2-2 on Roberts. Went back to the knuckleball and nearly got the call. The set, the 2-2. Swing and a miss. Fastball up in the zone. Gets Roberts as he throws the bat down in frustration. Mission strand two runners on base in the second. We'll go to the bottom half of the inning. No score at Equity Bank Park.
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0: Dan Koenig back to the mound as we go to the bottom of the second inning. Pancho Ruiz to lead off for the Turbo Tubs. Koenig looks in, kicks, and delivers. Fastball hit on a line to short, and a leaping grab made by Francisco Acuna. Kind of just a little hop to get to it. Beautifully done, as usual, from Acuna, and there's one away. Timed that little hop very well. Now Miguel Briseño. First pitch from Koenig. Fouled over our heads and out of play. It's 0-1. Candy worked around a walk and a single in the first inning. 0-1 pitch. Driven to left center field. Kai Roberts ranging back. Onto the warning track, he sticks up the glove and makes the catch. Nice play from Kai Roberts. Again, just makes it look so easy with his speed.
1: He's never in too much of a hurry out there.
0: Yeah.
1: He knows exactly how much room he has to cover. And like you said, with that speed, he knows he can cover it pretty easily.
0: What a luxury for a starter to have Kai Roberts in center defensively. Maddox Houghton will hit. Two out, and the base is empty. Koenig looking for a 1-2-3 frame. First pitch to Houghton. Breaking ball in for a strike. It's 0-1. That was the cutter from Koenig. 0-1 pitch. Driven to left center field and deep. That is going to get down for extra bases. Roberts will play it off the wall. Houghton will pull into second with a stand-up double. A smash for Maddox Houghton. No doubt extra base knock. And just the second hit of the series for him. That'll bring up Jarrell Ortega. So already, Wichita having some more success offensively against Koenig. Had just one hit against him on Tuesday. We've got two here in the first two innings. Now Ortega to try to put Turbo Tubs in front. First pitch to him. Low and outside. 1-0. Koenig looks in. Comes set. And deals. Little liner in the left that'll get down in front of Kai Murphy. Houghton rounding third. The throw to the plate is up the line. Racing for second, Ortega. The throw, not in time. So it's an RBI single for Jarrell Ortega. He moves to second on the throw, and Wichita takes a 1-0 lead here in the bottom of the second inning.
1: Not hit too hard for Ortega, which made it even harder for Murphy to then play it and get any sort of good throw. Heads up base running to then take second. See if Koenig can limit the damage, though.
0: Now to the top of the order in Kyle DeBarge. Wichita has done some good work with two outs already. They had both their base runners in the first inning with two outs. And same here in the second while getting a run. First pitch, high, 1-0. Koenig just so dominant on Tuesday. You'll see how he responds to this with Wichita having some more success. Obviously makes it easier when you see a starter twice in a week. That is not something that is all that common in minor league baseball, even with the six-game series. So it could be an advantage at times, but also a really good test for a starter.
1: And they also saw him just a couple weeks ago
0: right, in
1: San Antonio. So pretty much the same lineup. They've gotten pretty good looks at Koenig.
0: Home plate umpire Larry Pettis wiping the dirt off of home plates, and we are set to get back underway here. Koenig deals the 1-0. Low and outside. 2-0 the count. You also wonder the impact of a rain delay. Yes, it's a brief one, but it really can mess with the routine as a pitcher. In fact, in many ways, a shorter delay is actually harder. 2-0 outside, 3-0, because you don't have the time to really settle and wait to do your prep. You kind of have to do it all and then just sit there for a few minutes with nothing to do. Pitchers are all about their routines more than anybody else on the field. Koenig checks on Ortega, deals the 3-0. Popped up and out of play, first base side. So the green light for Kyle DeBarge on 3-0. 1-0 Wichita, bottom of the second inning. Turbo Tubbs have brought a run across. RBI single by Jarrell Ortega. He is now standing at second base. 3-1, low and outside, ball four. Walk to Ian Koenig. He's walked two in the first two innings, and that is very uncharacteristic. He's walked just 11 batters in 51 and two-thirds innings coming in. And that, again, just I think speaks to what I was talking about with the delay.
1: Absolutely, and this is a very dangerous at-bat coming up. Only the second inning. Turbo Tubbs struck for a two-out run, but Cassetti, the reason they moved him up in the lineup is he's been hitting the ball very far. So Koenig has to find a way to keep the ball in the park.
0: Koenig sets. First pitch to Cassetti. Low and outside with a curveball. And the count is 1-0. I was talking about in the first inning the ability for Koenig to hit the corners. Just missing those right now. 1-0. Driven to right center field and deep. Kai Roberts on the run, circling back and makes the catch just in front of the warning track in deep right center field. Well, you mentioned it, Brian. It was an important at bat, and Kai Roberts tracks down the deep fly ball from Andrew Cassetti to end the inning. RBI single by Jarrell Ortega gives Wichita a 1-0 lead as we head to the third.
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0: On to the third inning at Equity Bank Park. About a half-hour delay prior to the start of this one due to some weather in the area. Overcast skies, but no rain right now. First pitch from Lewis to Tucker is a line drive into center field. Coming on is Roberts, and he makes a head-high catch. Spain, I should say, makes a head-high catch for out number one. Carson Tucker once again hits the ball hard and has nothing to show for it.
1: Yeah, he's now lined out to center field twice, 98 and 100 miles an hour off the bat. But after three hits yesterday, you got to like the process.
0: Yeah, that's the really good part of it. Seems to be coming out of the slump. First pitch to Salas, misses high, and it's 1-0. Perfect example of just not paying super close attention to the box score every day. 1-0. Check swing by Salas. He didn't go on a pitch in the dirt. 2-0. Yes, you can have a great day offensively, but sometimes it's not shown if you're 0 for 3. 2-0 inside, and it's now 3-0 on Salas. That one got to the backstop and missed in the dirt. Salas flied out to center his first time. A high fly ball, the pitch. Ground ball to first, swinging away on 3-0. And the first baseman, Amick, will take it to the bag himself to retire Salas. There's now two gone in the third inning. This is a good start right now for Corey Lewis. Giving up a couple of hits, hard contact, but he's doing a nice job. Especially when he falls behind in counts, working his way back. First pitch to Romeo Sanabria. This is low and outside. It's 1-0. Sanabria, a hard hit single on the ground. His first time, 1-0. Strike one. Off-speed pitch from Lewis. Caught the outer half of the plate. Out of the windup, the pitch. Outside. 2-1. Lewis fires, and it's fouled straight back. 2-2 the count. That was the knuckleball from Corey Lewis. It's tough to differentiate between the slider and the knuckleball because his slider doesn't move that much horizontally. 2-2 pitch, swing and a miss. Sanabria set down on strikes. Another knuckleball down in the dirt in a 1-2-3 inning for Corey Lewis. Off we go to the bottom of the third. It's 1-0 Wichita. 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
0: Bottom of the third inning, 1-0 Wichita in front. Billy Amick leading off against Ian Koenig. First pitch from Koenig. Pass ball high at 94, and it's 1-0. Koenig's allowed three hits so far, 1-0 home. Strike one called, another fastball. Allowed just one hit in seven innings on Tuesday, so Wichita has had a better game plan. 1-1 home, slider outside, 2-1. We'll see if Koenig can settle in. It's been some two-out rallies from Wichita. As the 2-1 is swung on and missed on a slider, 2-2. RBI single by Jarrell Ortega with two outs in the second inning. Two-two. Popped up into center. Kai Roberts, range back now, coming in, settles underneath and makes the catch. Amick gets some really high pop-ups. He is retired for out number one here in the third. Going to bring up Kalai Rosario. Koenig could really use an easier inning for his pitch count. He is sitting at 40 right now. First pitch. In for a strike with a breaking ball. It's 0-1. A 1 home. Off the inside with a fastball. 1-1 the count. Rosario singled his first time up. Pitch low and outside. 2-1. I mentioned he's been one of the bright spots offensively for Wichita. He's now been on base 12 times this week. There's a ball that's found its way onto the field. So Kai Murphy went to retrieve it, tried to throw it to a fan. It didn't go over the fence, came back to him, so had to throw it a second time. And the second time was a charm. The kid's on the berm right now. 2-1. Low and outside with a changeup. And the count 3-1. Koenig trying to avoid another walk here. 3-1 home. Low and outside for ball four. That is his third walk. Again, had just 11 walks in the 2026 season coming in 51 2/3 innings. Just not himself at the moment. And here is Garrett Spain. Spain flat out to center his first time. Koenig set the first pitch. Driven high in the air to shallow right field. Braden Carpathios, the right fielder, ranging on. Settles underneath and makes the catch. That is out number two. And a big one for Koenig on one pitch.
1: man, has he had some big swings.
0: Yes.
1: Hit the ball very high, not far at all.
0: Seems like every single time he comes up, he's doing that. Now Pancho Ruiz, runner first and two away. Koenig set. Long look in. And the first pitch to Pancho. Slider misses inside. 1-0 the count. Usually when Koenig is allowing base runners, it's via the hit. So with three hits combined with three walks, a little bit uncharacteristic. 1-0 inside. 2-0 the count. And it means more high-stress pitches for Koenig. He is nearing 50 now. He's 2-0. Line foul to the left field line. And it's 2-1. Part of the reason he's been able to go deep into games is how quickly he can get guys out. We've seen some one-pitch outs in this start, but then also the walks, long counts getting away from him. Once again, a ball on the field, and it's been retrieved, so back at it. Koenig fires high and inside, 3-1. Ruiz lined out to short his first time up. A grab with a hop from Francisco Acuna. Koenig in danger of his fourth walk. His 3-1 home. Fouled straight back and out of play. 3-2. This has already set a season high for Koenig in terms of walks. Hadn't walked more than two in a start until this one. 1-0 Wichita, bottom of the third. Runner first with two away. Koenig set. And the 3-2 runner goes. High for ball four. He walked him. Fourth walk already for Koenig. Second of the inning. Runners first and second. Or Miguel Briseño. This is just not the Koenig that we have been seeing.
1: And the miss is not consistent either. It's not like he's missing just outside or a little bit inside. It's a little all over the place. So Koenig still a chance to limit the damage. Missions are right in this ballgame. Just got to right the ship.
0: Miguel Briseño 2-for-25 in double A. First pitch to him. Strike one. Fastball on the outside corner. If you're Wichita, this is not who you want up right now. 0-1. Ground ball to third baseline. Tough hop for Verdugo. He fields on the back end. Strong throw to first in time. Verdugo just makes it look so easy. That was a long, long throw from deep in the hole at third. Dealt with a tricky hop and made the play. So Ian Koenig strands two runners on. We'll go to the top of the fourth. 1-0 Wichita.
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0: Albert Fabian to lead off the top of the fourth, and here is Brian Yancelson.
1: Thank you, Jordy. It's rare to have the Missions trail this week.
0: Yeah.
1: They have been up so often. As Albert Fabian, the lefty, fouls it off his own foot. But right in this game, down just 1-0 in the top of the fourth inning. What a week it has continued to be for Fabian at the plate here in Wichita. It's so nice to see someone enter confidently and then prove it, back it up with how he has performed. Fouls off another one towards the Missions dugout. Fabian in an 0-2 hole. But you could tell by the big smile on his face when he walked in on Tuesday, he was happy to be back. And he has kept that good track record here at Equity Bank Park, a 423 hitter coming into today. A couple of home runs. He'll choke up here on the 0-2. And he takes a pitch high. 1-2 now. He's been working so hard before games, trying to get consistent at the plate. Here's the 1-2. Bounced in the dirt, 2-2 now. And it seems like all those little things he's been doing leading to the positive results that he's been seeking. Leading off the fourth inning here from 0-2 to 2-2. Here's the pitch. In the air, left side, long run for Briseño and Rosario. It's Kalai Rosario who gets there in time. Foul ground to make the catch. Impressive play there, covering a ton of room. So a pop out for the first out. Fabian retired as Carpathios comes to the plate.
0: It was a full sprint for quite some time for Rosario, playing well off the line. And it's a ton of foul territory here in Wichita, as you've talked about, Brian. And he used all of it. Nice play.
1: Here's Carpathios. The lefty takes a breaking ball in the dirt. And Carpathios keeps trucking. A base hit his last time up, now 8 for 16. And he has reached with 8 walks as well this week. Takes a ball off the inner half this time, 2-0. But it's so dialed in right now. Not chasing, forcing long at bats. And so many of the hits, too, have been up the middle. Takes a pitch high here, and he's ahead 3-0. He just doesn't seem like he even wants to chase anything that's not close. Really making the pitchers work. The 3-0. High ball 4. Carpathios on base yet again. And after reaching all 5 times yesterday, he has reached with a single and a walk today. So 7 consecutive plate appearances on base for Braden Carpathios.
0: 8 for 16. With 9 walks in this series. Outrageous.
1: That'll shoot up that on-base percentage. Runner at first, one away. Luis Verdugo, the batter. Missions down 1. Righty takes the first pitch on the outside corner. Strike 1.
0: Now, I would imagine that Braden Carpathios has a real chance at Texas League Player of the Week.
1: Luis is 0-1. High fly ball, deep center field on his horse's Spain. He's at the track, he's at the wall, and it's gone! Luis Verdugo gets it over the center field fence, and the Missions take a 2-1 lead with 1 swing of the bat. How about that swing from Verdugo? 1-0-2 off the bat. Spain kept running until he ran out of room.
0: Just over the heart of the plate, and Verdugo was waiting for it. 90-mile-an-hour fastball. It's not a hard-throwing pitch for Lewis, and Verdugo capitalizes really earning that home run, too. To dead center. What a gorgeous swing he has.
1: So just like that, it's 2-1 San Antonio. Acuña grounds the very next pitch to second base. No problem for Ortega. So two away here in the fourth, but we mentioned it's very rare that the Missions have trailed this week. Really only about 7 innings that they have trailed this week. If you go back to Wednesday's loss, this is the first time Wichita has scored first in a game. But the Missions right back up, 2-1. Kai Murphy the batter with two away and no one on. Lefty takes the breaking ball on the outside corner, strike one. Lewis working quickly, gets this one in the air, foul. Rosario again making his way over towards the line, and he gets there in foul ground to make the catch. Out number three, but the Missions, with one swing of the bat, take the lead. Luis Verdugo with a two-run shot,

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3: Welcome back to Wichita, where the Missions now lead it 2-1 over the Turbo Tubs. It's the bottom of the fourth inning, and Koenig, what a nice job he's done to limit the damage and let his team take the lead. Houghton at the plate. He fouls it off. Houghton, the reason the Turbo Tubs took the lead in the first place, a double, and then came around to score the only run of the game. Rips this one to third, but foul. So an 0-2 count on Maddox Houghton, wearing the bright orange socks. Purple uniform today for the Turbo Tubs, as we've talked about throughout the week, if you've missed it. Moving forward, beginning in 2027, Wichita officially rebranding as the Turbo Tubs. No more wind surge. Koenig misses with the slider outside. 1-2. The wind surge only really in existence for 5 years. And they are making that change. The 1-2 from Koenig. In the air, right side. First baseman Sanabria has room in foul territory. Now backing up. And he still is able to hang on to it. Off balance, but he makes the catch. Good job by Sanabria. The wind is blowing out to left. And so that pitch that was fouled off was headed towards the first base stands. But it then blew back over, and Sanabria able to adjust for the first out.
4: We've seen the wind start to have more of an impact over the last couple days. And both teams have done a nice job sticking with these pop-ups.
3: Here's Jorel Ortega. The righty takes strike one on the fastball. And for Koenig now, an opportunity to really just do what he's been doing. Forget about the first three innings. You've done what you've needed to do. And he's pitching with a lead. Dots another fastball right there. 95, and he's ahead 0-2. Four walks allowed by Koenig. A season high. He had never walked more than two in a game. So that goes to show just how rare those first three frames were. But all things considered, held the Turbo Tubs to just out one tally. And here's his 0-2 pitch on its way. Fouled off. Ortega stays alive. But really, when you look at Koenig and Haynes, it feels like they're so similar in the fact that it doesn't always look the sharpest, but they get the job done. They get to five innings, they get to six innings, and they keep the team in the game. A fastball just misses high and wide. 1-2 the count on Ortega. But that's what you need in your rotation, guys who are gonna motor through no matter what the circumstance is. The 1-2. Breaking ball misses, so an even count now, 2-2.
4: Having that short-term memory just so important. You know, you have a rough inning and the ability to shake it off and not let it affect the entire start.
3: Wave and a miss. Strikeout as Ortega chases the slider, and Koenig right back to his form with his second strikeout of the afternoon. Two away, no one on here in the bottom of the fourth inning. Missions up 2-1 over the Turbo Tubs. Kyle DeBarge, the batter. Koenig waiting for him, ready to roll on the rubber. And DeBarge takes ball one high, 1-0. With yesterday's win, the Mission securing this series win. They secured the season series win. But they're looking for more. DeBarge pops it up. Right side again. Sanabria knows how to play it now in foul ground. It's instead going to float back to Tucker, the second baseman, who makes the catch in fair territory.

0: Three. And another 1-2-3 frame, but Koenig, after having traffic through the first three, settling down and keeping his team ahead. We head to the fifth inning here in Wichita. Missions 2, Turbo Tubbs 1.
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0: Welcome back to Wichita. It's the top of the fifth inning, and the Missions lead the Turbo Tubbs 2-1. Kai Roberts, the batter, against a new pitcher for Wichita, Sam Ryan. His first pitch fouled off by Roberts. So Corey Lewis's day is done. The knuckleballer had a pretty effective outing until the fourth inning when the Missions struck. Just one swing, Luis Verdugo, a two-run homer. That is how the Missions are up 2-1. But Ryan takes over. And the righty misses here to Roberts, 1-1. 6'3", 230 pounds from Fairfax, Virginia, just outside the nation's capital. 1-1 pitch. Roberts takes it inside, 2-1. Roberts would love to get on in general, but with a one-run lead looking to add, he's got more than a fair shake at stealing a bag if he gets on with Ruiz behind the dish. And he is one pitch closer, 3-1. A couple of nights ago, the Missions set their season high, 5 stolen bases. And if Roberts is on, he's going. A 3-1 count. See if he can get there. He'll rip it to right. No need for a walk. He gets on with a hit. Houghton cuts it off, but Roberts is into first with a leadoff single. What a nice-looking swing that was. 1-0-2 off the bat of Kai Roberts.
5: He's got a pitch he could drive ahead in the count. That's what's so great when you have 3-1. You can pick a spot and be ready to drive the ball, and that's exactly what Roberts did, and such an asset to get him on, as you mentioned.
0: And let the track meet begin. Huge lead already. Not going as Tucker takes the pitch high. 1-0. Brian Burris, the Missions bench coach and first base coach, relaying his time to the plate. Maybe a little hit and run action too with Tucker, who can handle the bat. Right field again. A base hit for Tucker. Runner wasn't going, but he didn't need to be. So two line drive singles for the Missions here to begin the fifth. They've got first and second, nobody out. That is three line drives today for Tucker. Two of them have been caught, 98 and 100. This time, just 89, but a base hit.
5: He has found the groove that we were seeing for the early part of the season. The last couple weeks have been a little bit of a challenge for him, but this is great to see him rediscover that form.
0: So a big chance for the Missions here. First and second, nobody out, ahead 2-1. And here's Ethan Salas. First pitch. Breaking ball misses inside to Salas. 1-0. It has been a slower week for Salas. We have not been used to this, but you know you're going to have it. 1-18. That one hit came on the very first at-bat of the series as well. But can he come through here? Ryan's 1-0. Breaking ball. All the way back to the plate it goes. Nice movement there to make it 1-1. Roberts at second, Tucker at first. Don't discount the double steal opportunity either. But with Salas at the plate, you probably want to let him swing. The 1-1. Taking in the dirt, Ruiz keeps it in front. 2-1. We haven't seen Ethan's brother Jose in the lineup in a couple of days. He's been the first base coach. But the last game these two will play against each other, unless both teams find their way in the Texas League title. Salas ahead in the count, 2-1. Another breaking ball taken for a strike, so Ryan trusting that delivery. 2-2 with a 7.48 ERA. It's been a tough year for Ryan. Mission's looking to capitalize. 2 on with nobody out. Here is the 2-2. Way outside, and it's full as the rain begins to fall yet again here in Wichita. It has been on and off. We started the game in a 31-minute delay. And people are heading for the concourse. But Salas remains at the plate. The count full. In the air, left center field. That falls for a base hit. Roberts read it perfectly. He's going to score. The throw into third as Tucker dives in safely. Salas takes second. And the Missions jump ahead 3-1 as Ethan Salas delivers a run-scoring hit. With the rain pouring, Salas gets the run. And Sanabria waiting to come to the plate. We'll see if the umpires make any decisions about the weather. The front office for Wichita is by the tarp. That's never a good sign. There is nobody out here in the top of the fifth inning. The Missions are up 3-1. 2 in scoring position for the lefty. The pitch home. Fouled off over our heads and back to the seats. 0-1. It hasn't really been raining hard all day. It's just been enough to make it frustrating and annoying for this grounds crew. And it's not terribly hard right now. The 0-1. Shot foul. Sanabria behind 0-2.
5: Every time it feels like the rain is out of the picture the rest of the afternoon, these little cells just keep popping up. It's just been that type of day.
0: It is starting to come down now. An 0-2 pitch for Sanabria. Oh, he lets go of the bat. Watch out, the cameraman nearly hit by that flying bat. And that is why this is a dangerous condition to play in. Sanabria will go retrieve another bat, but we'll see how much longer they let this go. It is pouring. Second and third. One away now, as that is a strikeout, with Sanabria losing the bat on the swing. So there's now one away for Albert Fabian. And I just don't know about this. I know they want to make it. We're in the fifth inning. We'll see. Infield in, runners at second and third. Missions up 3-1. Fabian can certainly put an exclamation point. Oh, that one is way up to the backstop. Tucker will score. That one clearly slipped out of the fingers of Ryan. And the bat flying, the ball flying, I mean, what's going on?
5: Yeah, these are perfect examples that the game needs to be stopped right now. I mean, you've got player safety going on. That's the most important thing at this moment. And clearly, these players are not able to perform.
0: The Missions have taken advantage. They're up 4-1 now on the wild pitch. Runner still at third, just one away. Infield in. And the 1-0, a wave and a miss way late there for Fabian. But he is wiping the bat, just trying to dry it off. I mean, they must know it may not last long, but I don't know. The ground screws over there. The 1-1. Up the middle. Diving stop by Ortega, but he can't handle it. So the throw will be made to first. Instead, Salas coming in from third to score. Ortega with a web gem to even stop that ball. Was going to try to throw home. But once again, with these conditions, unable to get a good grip. And so the Missions take a 5-1 lead on the RBI ground out by Albert Fabian.
5: And these are just major breaks for the Missions the rest of the game because of the rain that's popped up that already is lessening. They're able to get an extra run or two.
0: First pitch, ground ball by Carpathios to second. Ortega handles it and tosses to first. That will do it for the side. What an interesting fifth inning this turned out to be. The Mission scored 3 runs as the rain started pouring down on Wichita, and we will take a 5-1 lead in the bottom of the fifth inning.
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0: 5-1 lead for the Missions here in the bottom of the fifth inning, and Ian Koenig will certainly take it as he begins the frame with a strike on Andrew Cassetti. Rain continuing to pour here in Wichita, but we play on. Cassetti, the righty, takes it high, 1-1. A bit slower than it was in the top half of the inning when the Missions capitalized on the rain to score 3 runs. Ball was flying, bat was flying, but the runs were scoring. Check swing, no swing. Andrew Cassetti with a 2-1 count. If we can make it through this half inning, that's all the Missions would need, up 5-1 to make it an official ball game. The Wichita front office remains right by the tarp. Garrett Griffin, the crew chief, having a conversation with the grounds crew keeper. But we remain on for the game as Koenig misses low, 3-1. We just want everyone to be safe. We saw Sanabria let go of the bat on a strikeout. We saw the pitcher, Sam Ryan, just totally uncork a fastball to the backstop. And Cassetti with a wild swing here makes it a full count to lead off the fifth.
5: It has just been such a weird weather day, Brian.
0: Payoff pitch. Barely missing outside. Leadoff walk for Cassetti. And that is the fifth walk delivered by Ian Koenig. Just continues to build on that season high that he does not want to build on. That is also now a career high. He walked 4 a couple of times, including up until this point today, but now 5 walks, and that's how the fifth inning gets going. Billy Amick, the batter. Pitch high, ball 1. How huge are those 3 runs right now?
5: Yeah, massive, and you just hope that Koenig can be able to locate his pitches and get the grip on the ball.
0: Ooh, see, that one is just let go, slips out of the fingers of Koenig, and even he's looking like, what is going on right now? He is laughing, but it's not really that funny. Ethan Salas, the catcher, will go out to visit him as Koenig tries to rub dirt off his shoes. Mud at this point.
5: These guys are doing the best they can, but it is really concerning that an injury could pop up, whether it's a pitch that comes in and hits a batter they're not expecting or a pitcher stumbling off the mound. I mean, it's just not good right now.
0: You're starting to see, like, tiny little puddles throughout the infield as well. Billy Amick crushes this one to left field through the rain, and all that one's gone. On to the berm. The Turbo Tubs cut the deficit in half. It's now 5-3 Missions.
5: You were just waiting for Billy Amick to come alive in this series, and he finally delivers an extra base hit. That was a no-doubt line drive homer. His second hit of the week and his 14th home run of the year.
0: It's a boomer bust offense, and right there they go, boom. 5-3 now Missions, and it looks like that'll do it for Ian Koenig. Nobody out in the bottom of the fifth inning. A walk and a homer lead to a call to the bullpen. So as the rain continues to fall, we'll take a break. Don't go anywhere. Clearly some exciting stuff here in Wichita.
9: 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Wade Bowen will perform postgame after the Missions take on the Amarillo Sod Poodles. 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
0: Welcome back to Wichita, Kansas, where it is turning out to be a wacky Sunday afternoon at the ballpark. The Missions have made a call to the bullpen. Omar Cruz on to pitch. Ian Koenig just allowed a two-run homer, but the Missions are still ahead 5-3. It has been raining for the last inning, making conditions very difficult for both teams, but it looks like it has now stopped. The Wichita grounds crew is applying quick dry everywhere in the infield. That's some new dirt that will hopefully mix in with the very muddy surface. And they're still going right now, just brushing wherever they can, raking the mound. They're really earning their paycheck today. The front office remains over there by the tarp in case it continues to come down. But at least for now, we will continue to play Omar Cruz, the lefty, waiting for the mound to be taken care of. I mean, this is just unbelievable stuff. This is some major work in between innings. For the Missions, they have to be very thankful that they scored three in the top half of this inning as the rain was at its highest point. They were able to score. Ethan Salas delivered an RBI single. Albert Fabian grounded out. That drove in another run. And a wild pitch on a ball that completely slipped out of the fingers of the pitcher, Ryan, because of that rain. If it weren't for that, it'd be a lot more precarious. But they lead it 5-3, and the lefty getting ready to take over. Omar Cruz gives a thumbs up after just one warm-up pitch on this newly made mound. And you've got to credit the grounds crew. They're doing all they can. The home plate umpire, Larry Pettis, says we are good to go. And we will resume here. The bottom of the fifth inning. Missions up 5-3. Heart of the Turbo Tubs order coming up. Kalai Rosario will bat with no one on. See if Cruz can calm things down a little bit. For the Missions, the lefty's first pitch, a strike on Rosario. We have not seen Omar all week. This is his first appearance out of the bullpen. Lefty's 0-1. Dropped in there for a strike. Nice changeup. Jumps ahead 0-2. And it's quite strange considering that Omar Cruz has been on a roll as of late. He has only allowed one run in his last 11 and a third innings. He has struck out 16 in that stretch. So an opportunity here with his team up 2 to really give some length. The 0-2. Swing and a miss. He pulls the string with the beautiful changeup, and Rosario down on 3 strikes. Boy, that is Cruz at his finest.
5: That is certainly a way to start out, coming out of the bullpen, especially after the momentum is definitely in Wichita's favor. 2-run homer by Billy Amick. Immediately settling things down, Omar Cruz.
0: One away, no one on for Garrett Spain. Lefty-lefty matchup here. Third baseman in. And a big swing by Spain. That has been the case all week. For a guy that is not too big himself, 5'10", 195 pounds, he swings with the best of them, getting all sorts of energy. But this week, he has just not been able to connect. He is 1-for-17. Third baseman Verdugo remains in. Rest of the infield playing lefty to pull. And Cruz misses with that one high, 1-1. You know that Spain has plenty of potential. He hit 3 home runs in a game against Amarillo, has 11 on the year. But the Missions have kept him quiet this week. The 1-1, wave and a miss. I mean, have you seen bigger swings in this?
5: This is wild. It just feels like his frustration is building, and he just continues to swing harder and harder.
0: You can feel it up here.
5: Yeah.
0: Cruz ahead, 1-2. The quick pitch, and that one is popped up way up there. First base side, Tucker shielding his eyes from the sun, who has made an appearance today. And he makes the catch 2 away. That's right, after a full inning of rain, the sun is peeking through only in spots, and Tucker having to shield his eyes because it's kind of that hazy, glaring sun through those gray clouds. So not an easy play, but Tucker made it 2 away.
5: Wacky, wacky weather, and there is Garrett Spain with the exact same result we've seen all week, a high pop-up.
0: 2 away, no one on for Poncho Ruiz, the catcher. Righty takes it low, 1-0. So far, so good for Omar Cruz, the lefty taking over. 27-year-old from Mexico. Is 1-0. That ball's hit high in the air, left field. Going back is Murphy at the track, and he makes the catch before banging up against the wall. That one hung up there for a while. You could tell it would be playable, but it just kept going and going and going. Murphy met it, and he makes the catch for the third out. Wichita cuts the deficit in half. It's now 5-3, but the Mission's still ahead as we head to the sixth inning.
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0: Welcome back to Wichita, Kansas. The Missions lead the Turbo Tubs 5-3 in the top of the sixth inning. And the grounds crew continues to be hard at work. In between every inning now, they are drying the field as much as they can. The good news is the rain has pretty much stopped. And the best sign is that there's no front office by the tarp. So that means that there's nothing imminent, at least we expect and we hope. But it has been an interesting couple of frames with that rain coming down, very much impacting the game. You know, there's times where it's raining, but okay, it's raining. There are three or four plays that we can directly point to where the rain has made a direct impact. Sanabria striking out and losing control of the bat. Sam Ryan's wild pitch to the backstop leading to a run for the Missions. Those are a couple. The diving stop by Ortega at second. He tried to get up to throw out Salas trying to score, but he just couldn't get the ball and he couldn't get up, so he took the out at first. Just a couple of examples, and we're continuing to wait here for the grounds crew to dry the infield.
5: Yeah, this is a difficult situation for everyone just because of how weird the weather has been. Just so off and on, really unexpected. It's not really followed the forecast in any way. It just feels like the rain is appearing, and then it's gone, and it's back, and that is a nightmare for a grounds crew, and the conditions are just not ideal at this point. There's a lot of impact on the field, and the grounds crew is doing all that they can to at least do enough to make this safe.
0: And there's so many factors at play here. It's a Sunday, and we're leaving, so you can't leave that late. Wichita will not play San Antonio again, so there's no way to make this up in any capacity. And as we approach the end of the first half, believe it or not, the Missions are not that far back of the race, 5.5 games back of first place. So you know that they're going to want to finish this game or at least have it fairly called if it does get called short. No sign that it would right now. But as we continue to wait here, the umpires have called for more dirt on the third base side, so that's what they're currently doing. There's about four grounds crew members rapidly brushing and applying quick dirt to the third base side.
5: It's just amazing how much of an impact that rainstorm had that was so brief, 15 minutes or so. But it really destroyed the infield. I mean, there's just a lot of issues there. And on this June 7th, it is, you know, an opportunity, let's say, for the kids to think about the viral meme 6-7, and Wichita is very much embracing that right now. They've got a 6-7 cam going, including their director of broadcasting and PR.
0: This is
5: on the video board, making a 6-7, impression in a GIF form just over and over again.
0: This is just the highlight of my year. This is just too good. Tim Grubbs, the star of the show right now. He has his wife and his daughter in the booth next to us. It is, in fact, 6-7, June 7th. Surely everyone at home knows what that means by now. How would you even explain it, right?
5: If you don't, you just have to look it up. There's no way for us to explain it. I don't even fully understand the origin. I've been trying to look at it and figure it out for months, and I don't really know. But just look it up. It is just a hilarious example of what we're dealing with today, just seeing that over and over again on the video board. Oh, my goodness.
0: What a fun day at the ballpark. Is there anywhere else you'd rather be, Jordy?
5: Oh, man. Well, no. Sure. No. I guess not. I'll leave it at that.
0: Oh, come on.
5: I just want to play some baseball. That's all.
0: We're at a baseball game in Wichita. Beautiful stadium. We've had an eventful week. We were part of a life-changing announcement.
5: Life-changing announcement.
0: It did change my life a little bit.
5: I think it changed everybody's life that saw it.
0: If you didn't see it, the Wichita Wind Surge, if you look up the schedule, that's who we were supposed to be playing, officially changing their name to the Wichita Turbo Tubs. They've been the Turbo Tubs all week, and they've been teasing this announcement, calling it life-changing. That's why we're not making it up. That's how they were branding it.
5: Yeah.
0: And yesterday, they had a concert. They had a big reveal. They had the mayor out. And they announced that beginning in 2027, the Turbo Tubs will be the official name moving forward. Pretty crazy, considering that the Wind Surge began play in 2021. The newest team to the Texas League, moving over from New Orleans. Used to be the New Orleans Baby Cakes. How's that for a name? They were AAA for the Miami Marlins, but they ended up moving to Wichita with the expectation that they'd be the AAA team. But then COVID happened. The pandemic hit, and minor league baseball was forced to reshuffle a bunch of teams. About 40 teams were completely eliminated. Thankfully, Wichita did not suffer that fate. I mean, they had just built a new ballpark. They did not get to open in 2020. But they did get to open in 21 under the Wind Surge name, but just 5 years later, announcing that they are changing that identity. I think the biggest impression I got is that they were willing to admit what they considered a mistake. When you hear the name Wind Surge, you don't really identify anything. What does that mean? What is Wind Surge? Is it an item? Is it an object? Is it a concept?
5: Yeah.
0: I don't know. But Turbo Tubs, very clear. It is a bathtub that races down the river for the famous bathtub races in the Arkansas River, part of River Fest, which has been going on all week. And as I mentioned, that's pretty impressive. That carnival is already packed up. How did they get that out so quickly?
5: I know. Remarkable. Yeah, no more rides. I got here this morning and I saw that and I couldn't believe it.
0: All week long, there were all the classic carnival rides, the Ferris wheel, the merry-go-round. And it's suddenly gone. Poof. But a part of Riverfest is now going to be the bathtub races yet again for the first time in 30 years next year as the Turbo Tubs officially take over as the name of the Wichita baseball team. In case you're wondering why we're talking so long without describing any action, it's because we're still not ready to start the top of the sixth inning. They have been applying dirt over on the third base side, trying to dry it and make it safer. But it's taken quite a while. The Missions lead the game 5-3, and I think we're getting closer to starting as the infield is actually taking the field. And the pitcher, a new one. Because why not would number 38 take over? Nick Michalczyk.
5: One of the tougher names to say in the Texas League. It is not easy for us broadcasters. Nick Michalczyk, you did the spelling before.
0: Yeah, maybe we don't. No, we could do it again. Why not? We're still waiting, of course.
5: That's why I thought maybe we could anyway. There's still a golf cart on the field. Michalczyk. Michalczyk. Spelling bee.
0: Pat, I'd like to buy a vowel.
5: Yeah. Exactly. And we're still having trouble getting the golf cart off the field. It's really comical at this point. It really is. And there goes the golf carts.
0: Where is Tubby
5: with all this?
0: Really, a bigger question is, where's Windy?
5: Where's Windy is going to be the question for the next year. I mean,
0: At least. We are ready to play. Luis Verdugo takes strike one, and we are back in action in the top of the sixth inning. The Missions lead the Turbo Tubs 5-3. And the righty delivers a ball outside, 1-1. one of the bigger swings of the game. Luis Verdugo, the last time he was up, a two-run homer to straight away center field. How about that power? Third home run of the year. As Verdugo tracks that breaking ball low, ball two. At the time, it gave the Missions a 2-1 lead. They trailed 1-0. They have since added and now lead 5-3. Easy take there for Verdugo, and he's ahead 3-1. As difficult as it may be to pronounce his last name, the Missions will be happy to see the Houston, Texas native on the mound. As Verdugo takes a strike there, 3-2. They homered twice against him in his one appearance of the week and his one appearance of the year for Wichita. Carpathios and Sanabria both going with the long ball. Left field for Sanabria, center field for Carpathios. And so see if the Missions can have similar success against Nick Mikolajczyk. Ground ball to third. Tremi, the manager, has it. He gets in on the action. Count remains full.
5: It's got to be so weird for the pitcher, Mikolajczyk. A delay that was almost like a rain delay.
0: Another payoff. Close take, ball four. Excellent job by Verdugo. A leadoff walk to begin the sixth inning, and the Missions get a base runner for Francisco Acuña.
5: Just wonder what is going through Mikolajczyk's head as he's dealing with this delay. How to get himself mentally prepared and remaining locked in.
0: See what Acuña does here. Third baseman's in, but instead he rips it foul deep, but unable to keep it fair. Good swing by Acuña, who falls behind 0-1.
5: Mikolajczyk stumbled and fell onto the mound after that pitch. I think the condition's still not ideal out there, especially.
0: It's sunny now, so that'll only help. But the infield took so much rain without the tarp on it. That explains why they had to work so hard to apply as much regular dirt in addition to mixing it in with the already wet dirt. But that does create a weird surface at times. Here's the 0-1. Popped up. Center field. Garrett Spain waiting for it. He lines it up and he makes the catch for the first out. One away now in the sixth inning. Kai Murphy, the batter. At some point today, we will leave Equity Bank Park.
5: Maybe.
0: Maybe. I think so. I think we will. But at that point, the Missions are going to probably shed a tear or two because they like playing here.
5: Yeah.
0: Murphy grounds this one. Barely foul past first. The Missions 20-9 all time here in Wichita. No matter the name, the ballpark remains and the Missions have done well. Last year, the final series before the All-Star break, a team that was not playing too well suddenly turned it on and won 5 of 6. Sound familiar? With a win today, that would be the end of the series in that favor. 5 of 6, but still some work to do. Up 5-3 in the top of the sixth inning. The 0-1 to Kai Murphy. Grounded foul again to first. Kai squared here at the bottom of the Missions order. Kai Murphy followed by Kai Roberts. Murphy 0-2 so far, and he's behind 0-2 here. Verdugo off of first. And the breaking ball squirts away from Ruiz at the plate. Verdugo will advance to second. And a runner in scoring position with one away. So when they're not stealing off of Poncho Ruiz, they're taking second anyway. It's been a difficult defensive year for Poncho Ruiz.
5: Yeah.
0: He's allowed 39 stolen bases while catching just 3. And the way that one went, I have to believe that's a pass ball. No, they're saying a wild pitch.
5: Yeah.
0: I guess it hit the dirt first. Either way, Murphy has a runner at second with one away. rips it foul over the sweets. Count remains 1-2.
5: I would have agreed with you on that one.
0: Who knows at this point?
5: Who knows? It has been an interesting Sunday at the yard, that's for sure.
0: You could say that around the Texas League.
5: Yeah, you could. Wow.
0: Being impacted by weather everywhere you look. As Michael Ocek readies the 1-2. Fouled off by Murphy, so he's doing a nice job fighting pitches off.
5: You mentioned, Brian, that the Missions are still in the playoff picture. It's pretty amazing. Northwest Arkansas, 5 runs in the bottom of the ninth inning to come back and win 9-6 after Midland, in first place, had led 6-4 going into the frame.
0: Wow.
5: That was that suspended game. So they'll play another starting soon, but a huge win for the Naturals and for the Missions, potentially.
0: Murphy slaps this one foul. What a battle here. But yeah, absolutely. After this game, 12 games remaining. And all in the division. So the Missions will have an opportunity to catch up to both Frisco and Corpus Christi. And you just never know. Missions playing really good baseball as the 1-2 on its way. Line drive foul. Murphy really making everyone chase some balls down across the diamond. Some souvenirs for the kiddos in town. A 5-3 lead here for the Missions in the top of the sixth inning. Runner at second, one away. Kai Murphy has fouled off 4 consecutive 1-2 pitches. And he's about to see pitch number 8 of this plate appearance. Mike Olacek breaking a sweat. Here's the 1-2. Foul ball straight back. How about this from Kai Murphy? Murphy not getting the chance to play every day this season. But every time he's in there, he will fight. A very scrappy baseball player who does all those little things right. He'll hustle, and clearly he'll foul some pitches off. The count remains 1-2 as Murphy's about to see pitch number 9. Another foul ball. And even the Wichita dugout's like, come on.
5: This is amazing.
0: So maybe we will never leave Equity Bank Park.
5: 6 straight foul balls.
0: On a 1-2 count. Murphy asking for time.
5: 8 foul balls in the at-bat in total. Just one ball mixed in and 9 foul balls. Just unreal.
0: Pitch number 10. Fouled off.
5: Oh, man.
0: Kai Murphy. What a battle here. With Verdugo at second, he advanced on the wild pitch. That was during this at-bat a long time ago. See if Murphy can put one in play. Nope, foul ball. And the crowd's starting to get restless here. No. I think somebody just yelled, keep it fair.
5: They're really starting to get into it. Holy smokes.
0: 8 consecutive foul balls on a 1-2 count. This is pitch number 12 to Kai Murphy. And that's a fair ball to right field. Base hit. Houghton cuts it off, but Verdugo rounds third. He scores. How about that battle won by Kai Murphy on the 12th pitch of the at-bat, drives in a run to make it 6-3 San Antonio.
5: That is something else. Talk about gutsy and just no quit. Got a hanging breaking ball and did not miss it. That is wild and really nice for Murphy to get the result after all that.
0: Gutsy is a great word to describe Kai Murphy. It is 6-3 now. Here's Kai Roberts. First pitch, a ball, and the throw back gets Murphy on the back pick. Unreal there. Murphy can't believe it. He's pointing down to the bag as if to say, I was right there. He takes his helmet off in disgust. But he is called out on the back pick. Amick applying the tag. And Ruiz erasing Murphy after his RBI single. But it is still 6-3 Missions. Roberts at the plate with a 1-0 count. Wave and a miss on the pitch inside. Roberts with a 1-1 count. He had a really nice looking swing his last time up. A single, 102 off the bat. Waves that bat a couple of times forward towards the pitcher before laying it on his back shoulder. Here's Mike Olichek's 1-1. And it misses low, 2-1. Mike Olichek from Houston, former 11th round pick by the Cleveland Guardians in 2019. Went to Sam Houston State. It is 2-1. Swing and a miss on the high fastball. Count 2-2. When we saw him a couple of days ago and he allowed those two homers, that was the first time he's pitched all year for Wichita. The Twins signed him just over a week ago. The 2-2. And it hits Roberts. A painful way to get on, but on nonetheless. So Kai Roberts on first with two away, and the lineup will turn over to Carson Tucker.
5: Those who aren't listening to the game and maybe are just following on the live stats must be thinking, how on earth is the top of the sixth inning still going? I just looked at that ages ago when it said top of the sixth, and they've only scored one run. So what's happening?
0: A lot. Kai Roberts at first. Tucker swings at the first pitch and shoots it to right field, a base hit. He is on quite a tear now. Just lining balls all over the diamond. A 99-mile-per-hour single for Tucker. And the Missions have first and second with two away here in the sixth. He has two hits today, and he has lined out twice after three hits yesterday. So it's safe to say the slump is over for Carson Tucker.
5: Yeah, he has found that opposite field stroke.
0: Two on, two out for Ethan Salas. Missions looking to add to a 6-3 lead. First pitch. Salas golfs it foul, 0-1. He had a nice at-bat and a great swing to maybe break out of his mini slump. Now 2-for-19 this week, an RBI single back in the fifth inning. That was when it was coming down, rain pouring over the ballpark. The 0-1 to Salas. Takes it on the inner half. 0-2. That was a generous call. And Salas looked back just to question it. The catcher today knows the strike zone pretty well. And he's behind 0-2, so now he'll have to protect. First and second, two away. Mike Olichek readies his pitch to Ethan Salas. Here's the 0-2. Waits back and shoots it to second, but right there is Ortega, who goes down to a knee and throws to first for the out. Hit sharply, but directly to the second baseman, so that'll do it for the top of the sixth inning. Missions at a run, Kai Murphy's incredible 12-pitch RBI single, and we head to the bottom of the sixth inning with the Missions up 6-3.
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0: Welcome back to Wichita, where the Missions lead the Turbo Tubs 6-3. It's the bottom of the sixth inning, and the Missions are looking for 12 more outs to take 5 of 6 from this Wichita ball club. Looking to get at least the next few, Omar Cruz, he's on the mound still. Miguel Briceño, the batter. First pitch fouled off, 0-1. Omar Cruz came on in the fifth inning after Wichita had cut the lead in half. There was nobody out, but Cruz quickly got three outs himself, and now he remains out there. His 0-1. Slow changeup catches that outside corner, and it's 0-2. For Omar Cruz, it's pretty simple. Fastball, changeup, curveball. But when they're on, they are on. Misses with the breaking ball inside here to Briceño, and it's 1-2. Now just one run allowed in his last 12 and a third innings. After his first couple of outings were rough back with San Antonio, this looks a lot more like the Omar Cruz we saw in 2024. The 1-2 home never makes it back to the plate, taken for a 2-2 count. But looking to give the mission some length. Here is the 2-2. Swing and a miss on the high fastball. Briceño couldn't hold back. And that's the first out of the sixth inning. He doesn't throw very hard, but 91, 92 appears much faster when you lull everyone to sleep with changeups and curveballs. Here's Maddox Houghton.
5: Sorry, he's just been so effective during this stretch. It's been great to watch him turn things around.
0: First pitch, a strike on the changeup to Houghton, and that's the key. He's able to land those off-speed pitches for strikes, and then it opens everything up to be able to force these guys to chase. Houghton, the righty. Then a quick pitch from Cruz, and he barely misses, a little high and inside. So that's part of the equation, too. He often goes with the high and long leg kick, but then every now and then, basically a slide step. Here, he raises the leg and delivers, taken outside for a ball, 2-1. It's what you might call a crafty lefty. That term thrown around a lot in the game. Houghton ready for the 2-1. Wave and a miss on that pitch in the dirt, but you see they just can't help themselves. Cruz evens the count at 2-2. One away, no one on here in the bottom of the sixth inning. Missions ahead, 6-3. Houghton 1-for-2 with a double. He came around to score back in the second. But not a lot of offense today or this week for Wichita. The 2-2. Swing and a miss, strike three, another high fastball, and Cruz has struck out three, including two in a row. There was once upon a time back in 2024 where Omar Cruz had 70 strikeouts in 47 and two-thirds innings, a ridiculous number and ratio, but you're seeing why. Two away, no one on, Jurel Ortega, the batter. Omar Cruz looking for a 1-2-3-6. First pitch home. Curveball misses inside, 1-0. Ortega drove in Houghton in that second inning, gave Wichita a very short lead. They were up 1-0, but the Missions quickly answered, and they have led much of the game since. It's been about as dominant as a series can be. The 1-0. Grounded foul towards third. Count 1-1. So often when you play a team six different times, Tuesday through Sunday, things tend to average out. You're seeing the same relievers. You see a starter twice. And the lineup can only change so much, right? It's hard to win a series period and even harder to win five. But the Missions could be on the verge. This ball's driven in the air, right center field. It's hit well. Carpathios at the track, and he turns around to watch it go. Jarrell Ortega with an opposite field solo homer here in the sixth inning. He cuts into the deficit. It is now 6-4 San Antonio.
5: Man, Jarrell Ortega hitting 129 on the year. And he goes to right center the opposite way over the fence. An impressive swing, and I'm sure that feels good for him with the type of year he's had. My goodness.
0: I bet it does, and he's got two home runs this year. Both of them have been against the Missions, and both of them to the opposite field. So it's 6-4, back to the top of the order. Kyle DeBarge, the batter. He takes ball one.

0: He reaches up to make the catch. In front of the outdated Wichita Windsurge logo now, he gets there like he so often does to end the sixth inning. So the Turbo Tubs get a run, but the Mission still lead it 6-4 as we head to the seventh inning.
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0: Welcome back to Wichita. It's the top of the seventh inning, and to tell you more about it, Jordy Feeplatt.
7: Thanks, Brian. It is a new pitcher for Wichita, Zach Venaro. Just signed from the High Point Rockers. Romeo Sanabria to lead off against him. First pitch to Sanabria, slow roller right side. The second baseman Ortega field. So underhand flip to first and retire Sanabria. What a wild situation for Venaro. Signed yesterday from High Point, and he's making his first appearance in affiliated baseball since 2023. Albert Fabian to the plate. First pitch at the letters for a strike at 96, and the count is 0-1. We have seen a couple of guys this week on the mound for Wichita that have been signed in recent days. The 0-1. Fabian, broken bat, pop up into shallow right. The second baseman, Ortega, out. He reaches up and makes the catch in front of his right fielder, Houghton. Nice play. There's out number two. Ortega's been great defensively against the Missions. But Venaro had been with the High Point Rockers for three seasons, 92 appearances, 119 strikeouts, and 87 and two-thirds innings. He's getting another shot. First pitch to Braden Carpathios. Fastball at 97 for a strike. It's 0-1. Just amazing that a guy like Venaro with his high 90s fastball has not been in affiliated baseball the last few years. It just shows you how many guys throw that hard. The 0-1 grounded foul up to third baseline. In the past, if you had someone like that, he would certainly find a home somewhere. But it's just not as much of a premium these days. Venaro, his last time in affiliated baseball was 2023 with the Biloxi Shuckers in the Brewers organization. The 0-2, low, 1-2 the count. 41 and two-thirds innings with the Shuckers, 47 strikeouts to 35 walks. That was a long time ago.

0: So, 30 years old, Zach Vinaro. He deals, and it's out of play. 1-2 to Mount Olive in North Carolina. He's born in New Hartford, New York, and he deals. Line drive up the left field line. That's a base hit for Braden Carpathios. His second knock of the game, and he continues this absolutely incredible week. Now, 9 for 17 at the plate with 9 walks. He's been on base 18 times. Truly something else, and I just have to think that he is going to be Texas League Player of the Week. I know not as much of the power numbers, but you get on base 18 times in a week, man. First pitch to Luis Verdugo, low and outside. It's 1-0. Verdugo with his third home run of the year back in the fourth inning. An excellent swing to center field. Vinaro set. And the 1-0. Swing and a miss. I would love to talk to Zach Vinaro about his journey up here and what it was like hearing from the Twins after 3 years away. Pitch, check swing, foul back to the screen. And it's 1-2 on Verdugo. Twins giving him a shot. Missions lead it 6-4. We're in the top of the seventh inning. There's been rain off and on here today. We had a delay to start the game of about a half hour and then delays within it. 1-2. Swing and a miss for strike three. Verdugo set down. That ends the top of the seventh inning. It's stretch time at Equity Bank Park with the Missions leading 6-4. 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
0: Francis Pena is the new pitcher for the Missions as we go to the bottom of the seventh inning. San Antonio leading 6-4. 16th appearance of the year for Pena as he relieves Omar Cruz. And it will be 2-3-4 in the order. Two up for Wichita. Andrew Cassetti leading things off. Pena set. And his first pitch home. Ooh, missed somewhere at 95. A little bit outside, perhaps. And it's 1-0. Andrew Cassetti walked and scored in the fifth pitch. That's on the corner for a strike with a slider, 1-1. Had a two-homer game on Wednesday. Pena sets and delivers. Swing and a miss. 96 up in the zone, and it's 1-2. Pena has started to find his form once again lately. Had a two-shutout inning performance earlier this week with three strikeouts and, most importantly, no walks. 1-2. Outside. 2-2 the count. Cassetti awaits the 2-2. High. 3-2. The velocity has been an important thing to focus on with Pena this year. It's been a little bit down. We're seeing consistently 95, 96 this week. 3-2. High for ball four. A slider that missed up. So Cassetti draws the walk to lead off the bottom of the seventh. And that'll bring up Billy Amick. After not issuing a walk his last time out, starts with a walk for Pena. We'll see how he responds to that. We mentioned a couple of times just the wacky stuff going on in the Texas League, weather-related. Pena set, and the pitch outside, 1-0. 95-mile-an-hour fastball that missed outside. Five-run bottom of the ninth inning for Northwest Arkansas. Resumption of a suspended game yesterday that was delayed again today. 1-0 pitch at the letters for a strike, 1-1. In the ninth inning, it was delayed, and it seemed to have helped the Naturals because at that time, the Rockhounds led 6-4. They end up losing 9-6 at that five-run ninth. 1-1. Low and outside, 2-1. And then Springfield and Frisco are playing a doubleheader. Tulsa and Amarillo picking up a suspended game and playing a second. So a lot to be figured out in terms of the standings once the day is over. 2-1. Fouled out of play. 2-2 on Amick. Amarillo leads Tulsa 6-4 in the bottom of the eighth. Sod Poodles entered a game and a half behind Frisco and Midland, who are tied for first place in the Texas League South. Pena looks in and deals the 2-2. Slow roller towards short. Acuna charges, fields, cross the body, throw in time. He gets Amick at first. Nice play. Francisco Acuna had a long way to go. His only play to first. And just brilliance. Down to second on the play goes Cassetti, one away.
5: That's already an incredible play, but considering what we have gone through today with the rain and the dirt applied on the infield, I mean, just everything making this field of play very difficult, that's an unbelievable play.
0: Masterful, no doubt. Kalai Rosario steps in. First pitch. Ball for a strike. It's 0-1. The conditions still not great on the infield. There's been a lot of quick dry applied after the brief downpour we had earlier in the game. But Acuna unfazed. We've got clear skies as of now. The 0-1 in the dirt, blocked by Salas. 1-1 the count. I'm not going to predict anything because I don't think that the weather has been at all predictable today. So we're just grateful that it's clear right now, that's for sure. Wichita is chipped away at the Mission's advantage. The 1-1, high, 2-1, and like Brian said, with Turbo Tubbs' ability to hit home runs, you got to be careful. They've hit two today to make it 80 for the season. Pena looks in, and he deals. Swing and a miss. Good. Fastball in on the hands of Rosario, and it's now 2-2. By the way, Springfield and Frisco just underway in game one of their doubleheader. It's tied at 1-1. Frisco will be coming to town next week. Chance for the Missions to chip away at one of the teams in first place. Pena deals the 2-2 outside. 3-2 the count. Springfield swept Wichita in a five-game series last week. They have started to play some much better baseball. But they've got no shot to catch Tulsa and Arkansas, who are just having quite a battle in the Texas League North. Tulsa 35-20, Arkansas 34-21. 3-2. Ground ball towards short. Acuna to his left. Settles his feet. Throws to first in time. Down to third, Cassetti. Another sure-handed play by Francisco Acuna. And now it's Garrett Spain. We'll see if he'll do anything else but hit a high pop-up into the shallow outfield. It's been about the script all week for him. Catcher Ethan Salas out to the mound to have a chat with Pena. Good job by Francis Pena. Down in the count there, 3-1. It's a tough hitter in Rosario. Didn't issue another walk, worked his way back. It was well done. It was Ian Canning who started it. Not as sharp as he's been lately. You'd imagine probably a result of the delay, some of the conditions laid on, but he walked a career-high five batters in four innings. Gave up three runs on four hits. Omar Cruz, 2 one-run frames, and now Pena here in the seventh inning. Runner at third with two away. First pitch to Garrett Spain. Hard ground ball up the middle, right to the shortstop, Acuna. He fires to first a little bit high, but Sanabria keeps his foot on the bag, and that is all in the seventh inning. After a leadoff walk to Andrew Cassetti, Francis Pena gets three straight ground balls to the shortstop Acuna to end the inning. To the eighth, 6-4, Missions in front.
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0: To the top of the eighth inning, 6-4 Missions in front, and I'm really excited to tell you who the new pitcher is for Wichita, simply because his name is really fun to say. It's the right-hander, Paulshawn Pasqualato. Francisco Acuna steps in against him. First pitch, line drive to shallow right field. Ranging on is Houghton, and he makes a chest-high grab to retire Acuna on one pitch, and there's one away. That brings up Kai Murphy. Pasqualato has had a nice season. 24-year-old from Las Vegas, Nevada. First pitch. Fastball for a strike to Murphy, and it's 0-1. 12th round pick of the Twins in 2023 out of Cal Berkeley. He's allowed just 3 earned runs in 23 innings this year, a 1.17 ERA. Pitch misses high, and the count 1-1. 35 strikeouts to 9 walks. This is a guy that you got to keep an eye on if you're a Twins fan. The pitch, swing and a miss. 1-2, good off speed from Pasqualato. 2 scoreless innings against the Missions. Picked up the save on Wednesday. Lone victory in the series for Wichita. 1-2. A little bit low. 2-2 the count. Pasqualato spent all of last year with high A. 2-2 outside. 3-2. This is his third appearance with Wichita after starting in high A again this year. 3-2 is a looping liner foul down the line as Kai Murphy stays alive. A 12-pitch at bat for Murphy. His last time up that resulted in an RBI single. Just an incredible at bat. And here he is once again fighting hard. He's about to see pitch number 7 from Pasqualato. And he lines one into left center field for a base hit. Murphy racing around first. He's breaking for second. The throw, tag, and they got him. Aggressive base running does not pan out for Kai Murphy. He saw a space in left center, but it was a great job by Spain cutting across. Instead of the left fielder Rosario, he had a better angle to throw it. The throw ended up being wide, but it got to Murphy pretty quickly, and Ortega was able to reach across with an outstretched arm and tag him. First pitch to Roberts, in for a strike, it's 0-1.
5: In general, though, not a play you can fault Murphy for at all. Honestly, you just really commend the effort. You're up by 2, looking to add a run. He's just been gritty all day.
0: 0-1. Slow roller foul, and it's 0-2 on Roberts. Yeah, what a day for Kai Murphy. And credit Spain. I think Murphy seeing that ball, he's thinking it's going to be the left fielder Rosario. He would have had a really tough shot at throwing out Murphy. 0-2. Inside 1-2. You just chalk it up to some good defense and move on. 10 hits once again for the Missions. One, two. High, 2-2. It's the third straight game they've had 10 or more hits. They lead it 6-4 here in the eighth inning. Pasqualato set, and the pitch. Line drive, left center field. That's going to get down for a base hit. Garrett Spain racing to cut it off. He will on the warning track, but Kai Roberts is just too speedy. He'll race in there, standing up with a double. He is in scoring position with 2 out. Now the Missions would have had 2nd and 3rd. Instead, it's just the runner at 2nd, and here's Carson Tucker.
5: I love the swings today from Kai Roberts. Remember those couple of foul balls he had that kept hooking towards left?
0: Yeah.
5: But that was very similar right there. Going the opposite way, he also ripped one to right with a single. Overall, some really good approaches from Roberts.
0: He's got 2 hits, been on base 3 times. First pitch to Carson Tucker, swung on and missed. It's 0-1. Tucker's hit the ball hard 4 times. He's singled his last 2 times up and is 2-for-4. As his average back over 300 at 301. 0-1 from Pasqualato. Fouled straight back. 0-2. The swings just look much better from Tucker the last couple days. It is safe to say he is officially out of that slump. Oh, 2. Swing and a miss for strike three. He's set down here. Osculato, the strikeout with the fastball up and out of the zone. So the Missions do not score. They get a couple of hits. And we'll go to the bottom of the eighth inning. It's 6-4 San Antonio.
9: 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Bowen will perform postgame after the Missions take on the Amarillo Sod Poodles. First pitch is scheduled for 6.05 p.m. After Bowen's performance, fans will also be treated to the best fireworks show in town. 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
0: Hello and welcome back. It's the bottom of the eighth inning, 6-4. The Missions are in front, and Josh Mallett is the new pitcher.
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0: Mallett into the game. We'll see how long he goes. And he has been excellent of late. After a couple of rough outings coming off the injured list, Josh Mallett has only allowed 2 earned runs in his last 13 innings, a 1.38 ERA. This is his second appearance of the series. Pancho Ruiz steps in, and the first pitch to him. Swing and a miss. It's 0-1. Mallett has had a 182 opposing batting average during this stretch. 2 shutout innings on Thursday. The 0-1 grounded foul up the third baseline. It's 0-2. 3 strikeouts in that outing for Mallett, and he has seen his ERA plummet as a result of this success. He gave up 11 earned runs in his first 2 relief appearances, but has been dominant since then. The 0-2 inside, 1-2, and no matter how the rest of the season goes for Mallett, you know that the ERA is really just not going to be reflective of the year he's had, because you can't fully overcome the impact on the ERA from those first two. 1-2, outside. 2-2 the count.
5: But the good thing is, there's a lot of analytics, right, that you can look at.
0: Oh.
5: Don't tell Manny Machado that, though.
0: Oh, look at this guy bringing up an interesting conversation. 2-2 is popped up, fouling out of play. If you haven't seen it, there was a clip going around social media of Manny Machado talking to some reporters and expressing that he thinks that analytics are far too involved in baseball and that we need to cool it, basically. 2-2. Swing and a miss. Good pitch from Josh Mallett. He goes to the changeup for strike three. And that's out number one here in the eighth inning. It's really interesting because I have to imagine that Manny Machado has made use of a lot of tools, first pitch and first strike, its 0-1 that has been at his disposal thanks to the Padres and their analytics department. And yet, the 0-1 outside, it's 1-1 as he struggled this year. Appears to be frustrated. He made reference to a couple of more advanced stats that he asked for explanations for from the reporters, which was quite funny, including FIP, 1-1, inside 2-1, which is fielding independent pitching. It's a stat that is supposed to remove defense from the equation for a pitcher and just show how good they are. And he thought that was silly because defense matters for winning games. 2-1. Line drive to center field. That's a base hit for Miguel Briseño. His third hit in 28 at-bats in Double-A. And a tying run to board. Tying run will come to the plate now in Maddox Houghton.
5: Entire departments dedicated to analytics. People's jobs coming up with those numbers, and not just coming up with them, analyzing them to then help the player's performance.
0: It is essential in the modern game. First pitch to Houghton. There's a strike. Cutter, it's 0-1. I mean, I don't know what else really to say about it other than just seems kind of silly. It is a part of the game and will be for years and years. The 0-1 swung on and missed. It's 0-2. And the other thing that, in response to it, I thought was interesting is that many were saying Manny Machado has benefited in his career from measurements analytically because his value is much better when you look at that type of stuff rather than just the basics, batting average, home runs, all that sort of thing. 0-2. Swing and a miss. Nasty pitch from Josh Mallett. The changeup in the dirt. He sets down Maddox Houghton for out number two. Briseño's still at first, and here's Jarell Ortega. But his defensive impact is measured with a lot of these metrics. And so it just feels kind of funny that he's the one arguing against it.
5: Just sounds like someone who's struggling and
0: exactly
5: want something to say.
0: Exactly. Throw to first. Back in safely is Briseño. And the Padres are sure struggling. No question about that. They found themselves now in third place in the division. First pitch to Jarell Ortega. Swung on and missed. It's 0-1. They did win yesterday. 3-2. Over the Mets. Mets leading them 2-0 today in the top of the fourth. Mets looking to take 2 of 3 on the road. Deal one. Popped up on the infield left side. The shortstop Acuna ranging in. Calls everybody off. Makes the catch on the edge of the infield grass for out number three. So Josh Mallett's couple of strikeouts and a pop out, plus the one out single. That does not hurt him. On to the ninth inning. 6-4, San Antonio in front.
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0: On to the ninth inning. It's Ethan Salas to lead off for the Missions against a new left-hander, Jalen Nowlin. 25-year-old from Atlanta, Georgia. Missions looking for some insurance runs. First pitch. Breaking ball at the letters for a strike, and it's 0-1. Salas is 1-for-4 today. He singled, drove in a run in the fifth, and came around to score. Now it's 0-1. High and inside, 1-1. Nowlin out of Chippewa Junior College. Solid numbers this year with Wichita. The 1-1 home. Ground ball up the middle, and it'll sneak past the second baseman, Ortega, who dove to his right. Ethan Salas has his second knock, and that is the 12th hit of the day for the Missions. He just continue, especially in this series, to hit balls hard on the ground and find holes in the infield. Romeo Sanabria to hit. Missions have now doubled up Wichita in the hits department. Set from Nowlin. Long look in. Couple of checks on Salas, and he goes. The pitch. Misses high, throw down to second base. Not in time. Salas steals the bag. So Nowlin, understandably, keeping a close eye on Salas, kept looking over there. And as soon as he came home, Salas broke for second, and now he's in scoring position. Sanabria bluffed a bunt there briefly, then pulled back as he took high. Sanabria takes a strike on the outer half. 0-1 the count. 1-1 the count, sorry. Slider and fastball for Nowlin to left-handed hitters. So mixing a splitter every so often to right-handed batters. 1-1. Check swing by Sanabria. He didn't go. Pitch missed down and away. The splitter only used seldom. Nowlin is primarily a slider fastball guy. And he throws the slider more than he does his fastball. 2-1. Fouled straight back. In on the hands. That was the fastball. It's 2-2. High spin rates for Jalen Nowlin, especially on the slider. Sanabria calls time and steps out. And now here comes the catcher Ruiz to have a further conversation. We've said it a couple times, but just crazy things going on in the Texas League. You mentioned the five-run bottom of the ninth inning for Northwest Arkansas to beat Midland in game one today. That was on a walk-off grand slam. Thanks, Brian, for that. And then Tulsa with a three-run homer in the top of the ninth inning. The tournament was a 6-4 deficit to Amarillo to a 7-6 lead. Down to their last strike in Hodgetown. 2-2 in the dirt. It gets away from the catcher Ruiz. Doesn't know where it is and now finds it, but Ethan Salas scampers down to third. Chance for the Missions to add another insurance run. Springfield is leading Frisco 3-1. So right now, everything is going right for the Missions. And Tulsa just clinched a victory over Amarillo, 7-6. There's a long way to go, folks. 3-2. Looping liner down the left field line, and that'll hit against the netting. Sanabria stays alive. But it's starting to get interesting in this race. There's no doubt. With all of the doubleheaders, I'll be curious to see how many games the Missions are behind first place going into Tuesday. Because then you can really start to think. 3-2 is popped up. Foul ground, third base side. This will be playable. Briseño steps in front of the coaching box and makes the catch and foul ground. Sanabria is retired for the first out. And that brings up Albert Fabian.
5: Well, this week it's been unique in that the North is playing the South straight up.
0: Yeah.
5: Five against five. And the Missions have taken care of business here in Wichita while the rest of the North is helping them out. I think from what we've seen and gathered, the North is stronger than the South, and we're seeing that.
0: First pitch to Fabian in the dirt. It's 1-0. I mean, if you ask Tulsa and Arkansas, they would love to be in the South Division right now. Both 13 games over 500. Tulsa is 15 over. And first place in the South, it's Frisco and Midland entering play today that were just three games over. Allen, 1-0, swing and a miss. Infield is in for Wichita. They find themselves entering play today, 12 and a half games out of first place. And that just speaks to the strength of the top of the North. Allen kicks and fires, low and outside, 2-1. It's just so hard to make sense of all the games going on at once. So we'll keep our eye out and then see where the Missions land come Tuesday. 2-1. In the air to right field. Houghton on his way over makes the catch in the alley in right center. Tagging from third and scoring is Salas. It's a sacrifice fly for Albert Fabian. And that key insurance run does come in for the Missions. They now lead it 7-4.
5: That's such a big run for Fabian. And credit to him all week as we've highlighted how well he does here. But it hasn't just been hits. He's been willing to sacrifice himself. Just today, an RBI ground out and an RBI sacrifice fly. He had a sac fly the other day as well. Doing whatever it takes to help his team win.
0: First pitch to Carpathios, misses high. It's 1-0. He likes hitting here. And the last couple games, he's provided some great situational at-bats. A couple of sacrifice flies. Pitch high, 2-0. Carpathios has continued his outstanding series. He's got two hits and a walk today. Allen deals outside 3-0, and Carpathios may very well get on base again. He is 9-for-18 at the plate. 9 walks in the series. 3-0. At the knees for a strike, 3-1. His average all the way up to 253. Sitting in 200s, low 200s for a while. Then the 220s, 3-1. Outside corner, strike, 3-2. All this work that he is putting in is paying off in a big way. And it's no fluke. the Missions have had a great week with Carpathios succeeding. 3-2. Swing and a miss. He chased this time at ball four, which he almost never has this week. But Nallen gets out of the ninth inning. One run comes in on a sacrifice fly by Albert Fabian. Missions will take a 7-4 lead into the bottom of the ninth inning, looking to take 5 of 6 from the Turbo Tubs.
14: All aboard the Hogwarts Express. On Saturday, July 18th, Wolf Stadium transforms into a wizarding world of baseball for Harry Potter Night. The San Antonio Missions will take the field in one-of-a-kind Harry Potter jerseys auctioned off to benefit the Down Syndrome Association of South Texas. And after the game, prepare for a post-game sky show that's pure magic. No matter your Hogwarts house, this is a night you won't want to miss. First pitch at 7:05.
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0: Bottom of the ninth inning. Series finale in Wichita. The Missions leading 7-4. They are 3 outs away from taking 5 of 6 from the Turbo Tubs. Top of the order due up for Wichita against Josh Mallets. Mallets with a scoreless eighth inning, had a couple of strikeouts, and now looking for the save. First pitch to Kyle DeBarge, grounded to third base. Fielded on the backhand by Verdugo. Strong throw to first in time. One pitch and one out here in the ninth inning. The Missions are trying to make things interesting in this first half playoff race. After today, 12 to go in the first half. And as they've watched their foes in the division drop games, they are going to be within striking distance. First pitch to Andrew Cassetti, swung on and missed. It's 0-1. But have to take care of business in this ninth first. 5.5 back of first place entering play today. It's a big hill to climb, but they've got a chance to play first place Frisco this coming week. The 0-1 popped up behind home and out of play. Win 2 on Andrew Cassetti. Cassetti has walked twice. His last two times up, 0-2. Mallets with his turquoise colored glove. Kicks and deals. Foul that a play. Similar spot behind home and over us. Cassetti able to stay alive. Wichita will head to Tulsa next week. 0-2 for Mallets. Foul that a play. They, at this point, are going to be mathematically eliminated for Tuesday's game. That's the difference between the North and the South. Missions in last place right now, but still very much alive. 0-2. High, 1-2. Keep our eye out on all the scores the rest of the day. Midland and Northwest Arkansas in their second game of the day. In another delay. 1-2. Swing and a miss. Mallett sets down Andrew Cassetti. Wichita is down to their final out. Last chance is Billy Amick. Amick with a home run in the fifth inning. Two-run shot. First pitch to him. For a strike with a cutter, it's 0-1. Mallett steals. Swing and a miss. The changeup down. And Wichita is down to their final strike. 7-4 missions. Bottom of the ninth inning. The 0-2. Swing and a miss. Struck him out. That's the ball game. The Missions take 5 of 6 on the road in Wichita this week. Josh Mallett shuts the door, picking up the save. What a trip to South Kansas for this group. Everything clicking. Offensively, defensively, on the mound. This has been something else. And now this team is rewarded with a week at the Wolf with postseason implications on the line. 7 runs, 12 hits, no errors for the Missions. 4 runs, 6 hits, and no errors for Wichita. We had a delay of about 30 minutes, and we had some delays mixed in within the game. At 4:24, the series is over, and the Missions have a very, very successful week. We'll take a step aside. When we come back, we'll have the Missions postgame show. So don't go anywhere on KKYX.
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20: It's time for the San Antonio Missions postgame show. A recap of the just concluded Missions game and a complete rundown of the Texas League and Major League scoreboards. Now let's head back to the ballpark.
0: Welcome to the Missions postgame show. It has been an outstanding week for the Missions, and I think they're not going to want to leave this ballpark and this setup with the way they've performed this week. 7-4 the final in this one, and they are right in the thick of the playoff race. We'll talk more about it here in just a sec, but let's check some scores briefly We've been talking some about the wildness in the Texas League today, specifically some suspended games, some doubleheaders. Northwest Arkansas walk-off grand slam to win game one against Midland. They're playing game two right now, but it's 1-0 Rockhounds, and they're now in a delay in the top of the third inning. Tulsa with a 7-6 win, three-run homer in the top of the ninth over the Sod Poodles. Suspended one, and they'll start game two shortly. Springfield and Frisco tied up at 3 in the bottom of the third in game one of their doubleheader, and Arkansas and Corpus Christi just playing one, and that starts at 5 o'clock Central. In the Padres organization, 11-2 win for El Paso. Lake County beats Fort Wayne 7-3. And Lake Elsinore falls on the road to Fresno 8-6. This was a game for the Missions that featured primarily some excellent situational hitting. 12 hits for the group. And they ended up getting 7 runs across, adding a run late in the ninth inning. It ended up being the difference. Wichita jumped out to a lead early. It was an RBI single by Jarrell Ortega, make it 1-0. And then in the top of the fourth, Missions responded with a 2-run homer. Luis Verdugo, his third of the year. And they got 3 runs at the top of the fifth when the rain was pouring down. Really had an impact on things. RBI single by Ethan Salas, and then a wild pitch definitely affected with a lack of grip on the baseball for Sam Ryan. That allowed Tucker to score, and then a ground out to Jarrell Ortega hit by Albert Fabian. Ortega dove to make a play. He wanted to come home with it, couldn't grip the ball, and so had to throw to first, and that added another run. And that ended up being a massive turn in the game with the way the weather was coming down at that time. Billy Amick, a 2-run homer in the fifth inning to make it 5-3 Missions. And then Kai Murphy, what an at-bat in the top of the sixth. 12 pitches. He ended up singling home Luis Verdugo after all that. Ortega with a home run in the bottom of the sixth to make it 6-4 Missions. And then San Antonio added a 7th run in the ninth on a sacrifice fly by Albert Fabian. Great work from the Missions bullpen. Omar Cruz, 2-1 run innings. Francis Pena, a scoreless frame, and Josh Mallett's 4 strikeouts, 2 scoreless innings, just 1 hit allowed. He has really turned a corner, and he picks up his 2nd save of the year. Thank you so much for joining us here today and all week long. Thanks to our guest on the pregame show earlier this week, Romeo Sanabria. For my broadcast partner, Brian Yenselson, I'm Jordy Feeplatt saying so long from Equity Bank Park. We'll see you back at the Wolf Tuesday night against Frisco. First pitch at 7:05. Budweiser On Deck show getting started at 6:50. Have a great rest of your Sunday, and we'll see you in a couple days back in South Texas.
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